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8: Man, they want to win Texas. They've wanted Texas for so long. They call it fool's gold for Democrats for a reason. And they're running Talifrico. President Trump said, Jasmine Crockett, no relation to Davey. He said on Truth Social, Jasmine Crockett would have been better. But now we got to deal with Talifrico. And deal with Talifrico we shall.
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9: I'm Jamal Osman. Here's what's happening. Democratic Senate candidate Graham Plattner has another controversy that's raising eyebrows. Plattner sent racy texts to women other than his wife. Republican Jonathan Bush, candidate for governor in Maine, says Plattner has more problems than that.
10: Scumbag or no, he's a socialist. He wants to bring the American dream to its knees and replace it with socialism.
9: Meantime, New Jersey Senator Cory Booker is calling the DOJ's anti-weaponization fund a slush fund.
11: This is ridiculous that a president should be able to appropriate money to themselves, Congress's job, and then give it out to people who beat police officers on January 6th.
9: Booker on ABC, the fund has faced backlash from both parties.
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1: If people don't rise up in Michigan, you're going to have an Islamist senator, for crying out loud. 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And they're all one and the same in the sense that they hate us, we the American people. Mike Rogers has to win in Michigan. I've endorsed him strongly. And Susan Collins, that's right, I said it. She has to win in Maine.
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3: I'm Ted Lindner. Iran's president is reportedly asked to resign, citing a loss of authority inside the country's ruling system, according to reports. Masoud Pezeshkian told the Supreme Leader's office that he and his government have been excluded from major decision-making, leaving him unable to fulfill his responsibilities. The reported resignation comes amid growing signs of internal power struggles within the regime and as the U.S. continues peace negotiations with Tehran. Protests turned violent again last night in Newark, New Jersey. This is the city's instituting a curfew to help state police get the anti-ICE protesters under control. And gas prices continue to ease, falling for a 10th straight day. AAA saying the national average, $4.34 a gallon, an 18-cent drop in just 1 week. Still $1.36 more than before.
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1: Hey, it's Guy Benson, and you can hear my show

Democrats is the thing. And the mayor of Washington, D.C., Mayor Muriel Bowser, took a break from going to funerals. Does she go to all the funerals of the murdered children? Or she, no, she really doesn't, does she? She doesn't. But she's got her Eid al-Adha, D.C. We're proud to wish those who celebrate a blessed holiday filled with prosperity, joy, and compassion. And none of that kidnapping, rape, and decapitation stuff. We got to have none of that, don't you think? That's great. And Ina LaPelle. No one should be left alone on Eid. That's the word. That's the Islamization of America. I shared the spirit of Eid ul-Adha, she spells it differently here, by purchasing sacrificial animals for the guards outside of our embassy. We got sacrificial animals for they're going to chop their heads off. That's better than hostages, though, if you're just going to do the, because I think that's probably good. Mm-hmm-hmm. Yeah, there you go. Ina LaPelle. So Eid Mubarak to all. And there she got goats and sheep. And I don't think they're going to do very well. I think that their heads are coming off. But it's a celebration. It's a celebration. We're going to have a good time tonight. Sure. So we got that going. Yeah, and we also have Graham Plattner. So happy Eid to everybody that's celebrating Eid. Let's just keep it mellow and quiet. What do you think about that? There was a protest in front of the New York City mayor's house, and it was anti him, and therefore it was completely peaceful and mellow and patriotic. No police injured, no arrests, no fires, no bombings, no looting. No.

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1: The mayor of Kansas City, Quentin Lucas, is here.
2: I'll be doing hits on this show for another 10 years to come. 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
1: Boy, you just said a lot right there. Okay. All right. I've got to digest that.
2: Governor.
1: I've got to digest that. All right. So 2028 is when Quentin Lucas will launch his campaign.
2: Stay tuned.
1: No, stay tuned.
2: I'm going to get
1: okay.
2: in trouble.
1: Well, but let me
2: around for something. 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
3: Fox News, I'm Sue Gussman. President Trump reportedly demanding changes to the latest peace proposal reached by U.S. and Iranian negotiators. California Republican Congressman Daryl Issa praising the president for taking his time to secure a deal.
4: He's taking advantage of the fact that they're suffering, we're not. They're dealing with significant problems. We only have to try to boost our oil and natural gas to help the Europeans.
3: Commodore's co-founder and former bassist Ronald LaPred has died. His daughter announced on social media Sunday that her father had died following a sudden medical event in New Zealand. Ronald LaPred was 75. The Commodore is making news recently announcing that they will not be taking part in President Trump's 250th birthday.
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2: We will work to transfer ownership to responsible stewards. Stewards that include community land trusts, nonprofits, or even the tenants themselves.
3: Yay! We're going to seize the property like communists. We're going to use guns and troops, and we're going to steal it and then give it to other people. Redistribution of buildings, and they're communists. He's a communist. Let's go to the telephones. Let's go to Jimmy, calling from New York, New York, the city that never sweeps.
4: Hey, Chris, good morning. I have to laugh. Responsible stewards, I told the call screener that New York City is the biggest slumlord in the state of New York. They run an organization called NYCHA, New York City Housing Authority. The buildings don't have hot water during the winter. The heat's not working. They're falling apart. They're rat infested and roach infested. But the city, they're responsible stewards.
3: Is that a problem? I mean, that's just good free housing. And in fact, there are even Democrats in New York who will tell you that the number one slumlord in New York City is the city of New York. So it's actually the mayor, right, Jimmy?
4: That's correct.
3: Yeah, number one slumlord in the city of New York is the city of New York itself because of all the public housing. And so now the mayor himself, Mamdani, is the number one slumlord in New York City, but he's trying to turn everyone else into the villain of the story because he's a leftist. And in fact, now he's just a communist, given what he said yesterday.

pathological liar, and Rita Braver at CBS giving her all the breaks in the world because it's good to be a Democrat. So we've got that coming up, and all the other idiots, the Halperins, and who else, the Meachums of the world, say, oh, yeah, we all knew it. We just lied about it, and they've all confessed straight-faced or, you know, somewhat transgender-faced, perhaps, that they all knew it, and they were lying all along. And we knew it, and we were telling the truth here, you may recall. And we were called all kinds of terrible names. People that told the truth were called all kinds of terrible names by the communists and, you know, the Democrat Party, I mean, and the media, the same thing. And we were telling the truth, and we were correct. We weren't walking out on any major limbs there. And also, the Democrats violently attacking ICE agents in New Jersey at Delaney Hall because they want to free illegal alien gang member rapists and murderers to the streets, because Democrats love crime, especially murder and illegal aliens.

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1: Man, they want to win Texas. They've wanted Texas for so long. They call it fool's gold for Democrats for a reason. And they're running Talifrico. President Trump said the Jasmine Crockett, no relation to Davy. He said on Truth Social, Jasmine Crockett would have been better. But now we got to deal with Talifrico. And deal with Talifrico we shall.
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2: News, I'm Ted Lindner. The search for a gunman who shot two Carroll County Sheriff's deputies Saturday morning's over. The sheriff's office announcing Sunday night Michael Puckett was apprehended in Surry County, North Carolina. Puckett wanted for the shooting incident that left Deputy Sheriff Logan Utt dead. The other sheriff's deputy receiving a medical evaluation and is in stable condition. Iran's president has reportedly asked to resign. Reports say that Masoud Pezeshkian told the Supreme Leader's office he's been shut out from major decision-making. This is President Trump is pushing for changes to the proposed deal with Iran.
3: The New York Times and Axios report that President Trump sent tougher terms to Iran for a peace deal in an effort to exert pressure and to speed up the process, but it's unclear what changes were made to the potential agreement. This as the Strait of Hormuz remains closed to ship traffic.
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11: How often do you stop to wonder whether you should share something that's revealing, maybe even embarrassing, with a partner, a friend, or even your boss? In her new book called Revealing, The Underrated Power of Oversharing, behavioral scientist Leslie John says doing just that can help you deepen relationships that are vital to your life. We need people to trust us in order to get things like love, friendship, and career success. That's what she told us. When you make yourself vulnerable by revealing something sensitive, it does make other people trust you. In turn, when you ask someone to reveal something about themselves, showing that interest will generally lead someone to like you more. Why? Because people like to be asked about themselves, she says. It also signals that they are discriminating and choosy, but in a good way. I'm Dr. Sanjay Gupta, helping you live a better life.
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0: guy has questions to answer, and that's what campaigns are for.
1: Cory Booker yesterday. No blanks, Sherlock.
2: Yeah.
1: Hey, my rent-a-car. All I can think about it over the weekend, my rent-a-car was a license plate of Maine. And I was like, is this a coincidence?
2: Yeah.
1: And just as I picked it up, all the, or I actually was dropping it off, all the blank was hitting the fan.
2: Yeah.
1: Yesterday. It's like, yeah. Oh my gosh. The commie Nazi pedophile paradise sexting victim.
2: And he's still leading as far as we know, right?
1: Yeah.
2: Yeah.
1: We'll get to that.
2: In fact, he may go up in the polls. We're not sure.
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7: Fox News, I'm Sue Gussman. The U.S. military says it launched weekend strikes on Iran in self-defense on Iranian radar and command and control sites after Iran targeted an American drone. Meanwhile, the Iran-U.S. draft deal still not finalized. President Trump reportedly demanding changes to the latest peace proposal. California Republican Congressman Daryl Issa praising the president's strategy.
8: He's taking advantage of the fact that they're suffering, we're not. They're dealing with significant problems. We only have to try to boost our oil and natural gas to help the Europeans.
7: And the U.S. military also announcing another drug boat strike in the Eastern Pacific on Saturday. U.S. Southern Command says the vessel was engaged in narco trafficking operations. Three people were killed. This was the...
9: How did I lose weight? And I did. Lean, right here. I did. I love this stuff. Listen, Brickhouse Nutrition been with me for a long time. So chatting with Miles. I'm up at like 235. True story. I never minded being 235, but you know what minded? 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I said, I got to lose some LBs, Miles. 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
4: Man, they want to win Texas. They've wanted Texas for so long. They call it fool's gold for Democrats for a reason. And they're running Talifrico. President Trump said, Jasmine Crockett, no relation to Davey. He said on Truth Social, Jasmine Crockett would have been better. But now we got to deal with Talifrico. And deal with Talifrico we shall.
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5: News. I'm Ted Linder. Iran's president's reportedly asked to resign. Reports say that Masoud Pezeshkian told the Supreme Leader's office he's been shut out from major decision-making. Meantime, President Trump's pushing for changes to the proposed deal with Iran.
6: The New York Times and Axios report that President Trump sent tougher terms to Iran for a peace deal in an effort to exert pressure and to speed up the process, but it's unclear what changes were made to the potential agreement. This as the Strait of Hormuz remains closed to ship traffic and the U.S. continues its blockade.
5: Fox Business. This is Max Gordon, and the search for a gunman who shot two Carroll County Sheriff's deputies Saturday morning is now over. The Sheriff's Office announcing Sunday night Michael Puckett was apprehended in Surry County, North Carolina. Puckett was wanted for the shooting incident that left Deputy Sheriff Logan Utt dead. The other sheriff's deputy received a medical.
7: He's got ties. 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
14: Recent survey conducted by Common Sense Media found one-third of teenagers prefer AI companions over humans for serious conversations. There's a term for that. Social offloading. And experts we talked to warned that this habit could be stunting emotional growth, leaving an already isolated generation who came of age during the pandemic even less prepared for the messiness of human interaction. Sure, AI can help you polish whatever it is you're looking to say, but that's not very human, right? It's the messiness that makes our interactions with each other so real. It's also what makes them so validating, help us to develop our confidence, our voice, our deep bonds with each other. Psychiatrists we talked to encouraged turning to family or friends when you're struggling to express yourself. They are keen to help. I'm Dr. Sanjay Gupta, helping you live a better life.
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6: He is Eric Carley, and I'm Gary McNamara. 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All right. The deal with Iran. You know, I'm not sure yet. I don't know what it is now. I don't know. Remember, it was initially, it was a future probable framework.

0: arrived. Welcome to Kansas City. Lionel Messi and the Argentinian soccer team, they are ready to defend their World Cup title. They are base camping, meaning they're practicing for the next several weeks right here in Kansas City. And they arrived yesterday to defend that World Cup championship. It's 6:04. And you know what? I'm excited. I'm excited because I think that this city and this country can learn a thing or two from Argentina. And I'm not just talking about soccer here, but this is part of what it sounded like yesterday. KCTV5.
1: Argentina! Argentina!
2: These Argentina fans are not waiting until match day to cheer on their favorite team.
3: Everything is part of the soccer spirit that we all have. So that's why we're here. That's why we came here, you know, because we follow. We love it.
2: Chants rang out as the team's World Cup plane touched down in Kansas City.
4: I couldn't believe that they're actually coming here.
2: And the plane itself was hard to miss. The specially designed jet features jersey-inspired designs and Lionel Messi's number 10 on the tail.
0: So they found the 7 Argentinians who live here in Kansas City, and they were kind of chanting away yesterday and doing their deal, which was cool. Now, you know, I did not see the entire country show up here yet, but maybe they're waiting for June 16th. That is when Argentina faces Algeria for their first World Cup match here in Kansas City.
5: Now that Messi has arrived, we might see more visitors coming in.
0: Yes, yes. I think that's very likely. They are staying at the Origin Hotel, which is right in River Market by the current stadium is where they're staying.
5: I think that's a new one.
0: Yes.
5: I believe that this is the first time anybody stay there. Now, after the fact, they'll have people come to say, Messi stayed here.
0: Yeah.
5: Now I'm going to stay here.
0: It's listed as, I looked it up last night, it's listed as a 3-star hotel. Nothing fancy. I mean, I don't know if this is Messi quality, but you know what? They'll make the trek out to Sporting. That's where they're going to be practicing. So about 20 minutes down I-70, and they'll be on their way. But the reason I am most excited, and the reason that I believe that I am going to be all in on Argentina, typically I don't root for a front runner. But you know what? Kansas leadership, Missouri leadership, and boy do we know Kansas City leadership can learn a thing or two about Argentina and the way that that government has been run over the last 2.5 years under their new president, Javier Milei. So I just happened to stumble upon this story. It was from May 31st. It dropped yesterday morning on foxbusiness.com. And here's the headline. 108 top economists predicted devastation for Argentina. Milei continues to prove them wrong. As Argentina's new president in December of 2023, Milei faced an ailing economy due to corruption, inflation, excessive money printing, and a bloated government. At the time, inflation was running at 211%, and exports were just $5 billion for the month. And GDP shrank by 2.3% in the last quarter, according to government data. A letter signed by 108 economists from across the world, released prior to the 2023 election, warned that Milei's economic platform was, quote, fraught with risks that make them potentially very harmful to the Argentine economy and the Argentine people. They also added in their letter by these 108 big-time economists around the world saying Javier Milei, who wanted to slash government, rip across the bureaucracy, get rid of all the fraud, waste, and abuse, that his solutions may seem appealing, they wrote in this letter, but they are likely to cause more devastation in the real world while severely reducing policy space in the long run. Well, let's fast forward 2.5 years. It's 2026, and things are looking a lot better. Inflation has fallen to 34%. Exports increased to almost $9 billion. This is as of April. GDP growth surged 4.4% last year. Milei has completely turned around the Argentinian economy based on every metric available. And on top of that, I'm reading in this Fox Business piece yesterday, to make the economic bounce back happen, Milei used policy levers similar to those President Ronald Reagan used when he took office in 1981. Milei cut state subsidies, eliminated government ministries, which resulted in a primary surplus. The country curtailed the financing of fiscal deficits. The government reset its exchange rate, eliminated organized labor unions. Sign me up for that.
5: Woo!
0: And began external engagement by reopening its capital markets, which would result in more competition, which would be better for everyone. I mean, this is the greatest example on the world stage in recent memory of cutting governments and allowing capitalism and the free market to work. And it happened, and it's happening in Argentina. Despite the fact that all these economic experts said leading up to that 2023 election of Milei, that, you know what, this guy was not going to work. He was not going to be able to have the success that he thought he was going to have when he won in 2023. It was not going to happen. There was no way, no how, that this economic policy blueprint had any chance of succeeding. And guess what? The so-called experts, I know, you're shocked, were wrong.
6: Talk about a bombshell.
0: When is the last time the experts on the world stage, go back to COVID, go back to any of the crazy policy we've had to cover over the last few years, when's the last time the experts were wrong? I say that very much tongue in cheek. So it just, the irony of yesterday being the day that Argentina lands in Kansas City to defend their World Cup title with Lionel Messi, of course, leading the way, and then stumbling upon this great piece on Fox Business about how that economy in that country has been completely turned around because of more free market policies led by Javier Milei. I'm like, this is great. Can we get Milei up here for that June 16th game? Have him sit down with Mayor Lucas. Have him sit down with Laura Kelly. Have him sit down with, yes, I'll sit him down with Mike Kehoe. I'll sit him down with every Republican who wants to be governor of Kansas. Because I'm not even totally convinced they're as free market as Milei is. I mean, I might write this guy in for Kansas governor if I don't like my options here. I'm just throwing it out there. It's possible I might do it. Like, that's what works. That's what's going to make a difference. And this story should be told not just across Kansas City, but across the country during the World Cup. It won't happen because sports media doesn't want it to happen. Kansas City media doesn't want it to happen. But Milei got a lot of attention in 24 and 25. And obviously it was part of this like Trump populist global wave that we saw. But I hadn't really admittedly heard a lot about him lately. And then boom, yesterday, Argentina lands in Kansas City. Fox Business has a piece on how Argentina is doing and how these basic tenets of free market principles are kicking absolute butt there. And I'm like, this is great. This is absolutely fantastic. 913-408-7957. That's our text line. That is our studio line as we kick it off on a Monday morning right here on KCMO Talk Radio 95.7 FM. I see Spencer Pratt, man. You just, speaking of cities, trying to turn things around. He is all over the place. He was doing Bill Maher over the weekend. I don't mind it, but I'm like, bro, get to the nursing home in L.A., okay? I mean, that's where I need you right now. I need you dragging out votes from different parts of Los Angeles, not being on Bill Maher's podcast. There is time for that. I love the guy. But there's time for Bill Maher's podcast. There's time for Greg Gutfeld's show, which he was on, I think it was last Thursday. There's time for all that. Just give us what we need right now, all right? And we'll be fine. But that election is tomorrow in L.A. Top two vote getters, if nobody gets to 51%, go to the runoff. So that's going to be one that all of America is watching. All right, coming up here on KCMO, today is a big day in Kansas City. We were just talking about Milei and how his experiment, air quotes, is working when it comes to economic policy. Well, one economic policy was given.
7: How did I lose weight? And I did. Lean, right here. I did. I love this stuff. Listen, Brickhouse Nutrition been with me for a long time. So chatting with Miles, I'm up at like 235. True story, I never minded being 235, but you know what minded? 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
17: You ever wake up in the middle of the night or maybe first thing in the morning and notice drool on your pillow? Unless you're sleeping next to someone who hasn't already seen all your good, bad, and ugly, it's probably not that big a deal and not anything to worry about, unless it's something that just started happening recently. When people drool at night, it's often because of a stuffy nose, acid reflux, or being a mouth breather. People who sleep on their stomach or side are more likely to drool than someone who sleeps on their back. But in some cases, drooling at night can be a warning sign of something more serious, like dental issues, sleep apnea, or even early symptoms of Parkinson's disease. If you're at all concerned about this, the best place to start is with an ENT doctor, an ears, nose, and throat doctor. They can recommend a sleep study to possibly get some answers. I'm Dr. Sanjay Gupta, helping you live a better life.
18: 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Feels like temperatures could be up near 90. From KCTV 5 and First Warn 5 meteorologist Warren Sears.
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0: Yeah, I know if you're north of the river, you had a loud stormy night last night. There were a couple of brief tornado warnings that popped up at about 1:30 in the morning this morning, but looked like it was mostly straight line winds, heavy rain, and some hail that took place Platte and Clay County going on east from there. Not a whole lot south of the river yesterday, but either way, busy morning as we kick it off here on KCMO. Philip Sarnicki is going to be here at 7:05. He is running for governor of Kansas, and he will announce on this show who his pick is for lieutenant governor. Today is the filing deadline in Kansas to run for governor. So we know that Charlotte O'Hara is in, Scott Schwab is in, Ty Masterson is in. He got the Trump endorsement, and Philip Sarnicki is in as well. The question today is Jeff Collier going to file for governor or not? That is TBD, but Philip Sarnicki is going to be here at 7:05. Today also is a big day in Kansas City, Missouri. Why? The bus fares are back. A six-year failed experiment around free buses is over. Those days are done. And today starts the day of a single ride costing $2, a day pass is $4, a weekly pass is $20, and a monthly pass is $62.50. This is the first time since 2020 that Kansas City will have to pay for the bus. Here was KCTV5's report early this morning. And by the way, for the record, I know you'll be shocked. I'm glad it's back.
9: Buses have really become a lifeline for the tens of thousands of riders who get on them every day to go anywhere from work to a doctor's appointment. And for the past 6 years, they've relied on those rides being free, but that does change today. So here's what you need to know. Now, a single ride will cost you $2. A day pass is $4. And you can get a weekly pass for $20 and a monthly pass for $62.50. But here's the thing. You can not use cash. Riders must use the Ride KC app, a credit card, or a prepaid card. Now, this change, of course, affects every rider, but advocates say it hits the people who can least absorb another cost the hardest.
0: Okay, well, by that estimation, everything should be free. When I see a report say the bus serves tens of thousands of people who rely on them to get to work and doctor's appointments, well, so do people with cars. I mean, they rely on that vehicle to get to and from doctor's appointments and work. Does that mean that their car insurance should be free? They shouldn't pay for gas? They shouldn't have to buy the car? I mean, what does that mean? Kansas City failed its taxpayers on free buses. And the only reason it did it, let's go back to 2020. And the only reason Kansas City was the largest American city to have this kind of free transit, the other reason that cities like New York and LA and others won't do it is because, well, they know that it's fraught with peril. They know that you put your city in a situation like Kansas City did, where you've got vagrants, you've got criminals, you've got bad people just jumping on the buses and using it as basically a place to sleep, a place to rest, a lifeline, a place to avoid the criminals that they may have some beef with. That's what it was being used for. Not every bus, but we had so many stories over the last 6 years of now bus drivers arming themselves because they feared for their own safety. And by the way, the safety of the innocent people that were riding the bus. That's what was happening. And we had story after story after story about that. It was a nice idea 6 years ago. But 6 years ago was also, let's be honest, this country was struggling 6 years ago, right? It was peak COVID. It was peak wokeness. It was all that came out of the summer of love. And we thought, let's make the buses free. We also had a, you know, pile of cash that came in from all the COVID spending. And it was like, hey, you know what? We can afford this. The bus fares bring in about $10 million a year. No big deal. We'll make the buses free. We'll see how it goes. And the other reason it happened, the other dirty little secret as to why Kansas City had to make the buses free, they had a mess on their hands with the streetcar. The streetcar is free. And, you know, I've got my air quotes up when I say that because there is no free lunch. The streetcar is free because people know that if they didn't have that streetcar being free, it wouldn't get the rides. It just wouldn't. They'd have to figure out a way to charge people. They'd have to have somebody collecting tickets, and it would not get nearly the action that it gets. It's a bad look to have the hipsters in the crossroads in downtown getting free transit while poor people on the east side are paying for bus rides. That's a bad look for Kansas City. And that's part of the reason I believe 6 years ago they went down the road of saying, you know what, we're going to give away free bus fare. And what happened? The working class people that actually needed the bus, the working class people that had to get on that bus for work and doctor's appointments, they were the ones suffering the most. Why? Because they had to deal with the hooligans. They had to deal with the shenanigans and the nonsense. They're the ones who had to suffer through all of that for the better part of 6 years. So now it's over, and I'm glad it's over. Now, KCATA and the United Way are distributing 20,000 free single-day passes to more than 100 nonprofits, and that first batch is expected at the end of next week. So there still will be free rides for some people. Low-income riders, seniors 65 and older, children aged 6 to 18, people with disabilities, anyone on SNAP, Medicaid, or other assistance qualifies for 50% off. So that cuts a monthly pass to just over $30 a month. I know every dollar counts. I'm not trying to be, downplaying people who need help right now. But there's something to be said for having a system where you've got skin in the game. And paying $30 for that monthly pass, if you are someone who qualifies, that's appropriate. And that's good for everybody involved. And it protects the people who use the bus system. That's what it does. So I'm glad it's back. And it should be back. Libby's in Waldo on KCMO. Good morning, Libby.
11: Good morning, Pete. Thank you. I turned the radio off for a minute so I could hear what you were saying. As a person who does use, like, say, for example, paratransit, I feel now for not just myself, but for people who go to work every single day, that every month now that's going to be $160 a month for them just for transportation to and from their jobs. And I'm glad to hear about this $30. I'm going to look more into that for myself. But my concern was I really was very uncomfortable on public buses, especially with my guide dog. I didn't like the idea that my guide dog was having to lay down and urine, when I'm trying to sit in the seat, or me being sitting in a seat that had urine. And it was disgusting. And it was not very safe at all. It was loud. It really stunk. And I mean, I would definitely take the bus if it was safer and clean.
0: So you noticed a clear decrease in quality service the last few years.
11: I did. I definitely did. And I feel for people who have to pay, what is it, $5 a gallon for gas.
0: Yeah.
11: And I feel for you guys too. However, if I'm understanding, and I don't, 1 gallon of gas, you might be able to go, I don't know how many miles on 1 gallon of gas, but
0: yeah, it depends. Well, listen, I'm glad. The most important point you made there is that you did not feel safe the last few years on the bus, and now you'll get back on it. So thank you for that, Libby. I appreciate it.
11: No problem.
0: That's it. That's as simple as you can break it down. Sitting in pee, she's sitting in pee, her guide dog is sitting in pee, and now she's willing to get.
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22: 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There's a term for that, social offloading. And experts we talked to warned that this habit could be stunting emotional growth, leaving an already isolated generation who came of age during the pandemic even less prepared for the messiness of human interaction. 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They are keen to help. I'm Dr. Sanjay Gupta, helping you live a better life.
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3: Southern Iran and Iranian missiles and drones fired at a U.S. base in Kuwait.
4: CENTCOM says U.S. forces conducted strikes against multiple Iranian targets over the weekend. The strikes hit Iranian radar systems and command and control centers for drones. CENTCOM described the action as defensive in nature to prevent Iran from attacking international shipping lanes and after Iran shot down a $4 million U.S. drone. The Iranians responded by targeting Kuwait with drones and missiles early this morning. Overnight, President Trump posted to Truth Social saying, in part, Iran really wants to make a deal and it will be a good one for the USA and those that are with us.
3: Fox's Trey Yanks, at least 20 protesters were arrested outside the Delaney Hall ICE Detention Center in Newark, New Jersey after breaking a new curfew last night. 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
23: From the KCMO Newsroom, I'm John Anthony with your 95.7 KCMO News Update. The Savannah Bananas sold out two games at the K over the weekend, splitting their series with the Indianapolis Clowns. The Mavericks return home for Game 6 of the ECHL Western Conference Finals tomorrow night, having lost Game 5 in Fort Wayne yesterday 4-1. The Mavs lead the series 3-2. The current

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11: Even a little patchy fog as well. High temperatures in the mid-80s into the afternoon. From KCTV 5, I'm First Warm 5 meteorologist Warren Sears.

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1: My phone started exploding yesterday on this report from Brad Cooper at the Sunflower State Journal that Overland Park Mayor Kurt Skoog is going to file to run for governor of Kansas today.
2: Skoog.
1: As a Democrat. That's right. Mark, it was your daughter back in 2021 when he ran the first time, right? When
3: signs all over our neighborhood.
1: When they would see his signs all over your old neighborhood and they'd say, Skoog.
3: They loved that sign.
1: You know, I guess Brielle was what, like 8 at the time?
3: Yeah.
1: Oh, man.
3: And Riley would just copy her.
1: Yeah.
3: Before Isley.
1: Hey, they could have run the marketing for the Skoog team, you know?
3: Yeah.
1: I mean, geez, more creative than some of the other nonsense you get.
4: How late do I have today to file?
1: You know, that's a good question. I think end of business.
4: It's business day.
1: Yeah, I think so. Okay. I know Ty Masterson's filing at like 10 o'clock this morning, so I won't know, or we won't know who his running mate is until after we get off the air. Sarnecki is filing this morning at like 8:30, I think. So he's going to announce his running mate at 7 o'clock right on this show.
4: It's like signing day
1: for
4: the athletes, right?
1: It is. It is. That's a great way to put it. So this was a wild report yesterday from the Sunflower State Journal. Multiple sources told the Sunflower State Journal over the weekend that Skoog has been meeting with Democratic leaders in recent days as he sized up a run for governor. The deadline is actually the deadline is noon today. So it's not end of business. It's noon today. Excuse me. It's right here in the piece.
4: Gotcha.
1: And Skoog was elected Overland Park's mayor in 21, served 16 years on the city council. And then, of course, just won re-election last year with about 70% of the vote, beating Ferris Farisotti. This is a crazy shakeup because you've got now potentially three lanes in the Democratic primary for Kansas governor. You've got the far left, which is Cindy Holscher. She's a state rep out of Overland Park. She's running all the way out to the left. She's like running woke, you know, white guilt lane of the party. Then you've got Ethan Corson out of Fairway. He's a state senator, and he's running as Laura Kelly 2.0 and continuing her legacy. She's endorsed him in the race. And then you have Skoog, you know, the mayor of the second largest city in the state after Wichita. It's actually a great play because I don't know anybody who's excited about Ethan Corson. I mean, the guy is really just Ned Schneebly from School of Rock. He looks like him. He's the same character. I mean, that's who he is. You've got Cindy Holscher, who, yeah, I mean, maybe she gets a little social media traction for being way out there on the left side of the aisle, but that's not going to work in Kansas. And then you have Skoog, who potentially comes in as the mayor of the second biggest city. Let's be honest, you know, arguably the most talked about city in the state when you look at some of the listings of best places to live in America and whatnot. And while, yeah, I think he's made mistakes, there's no doubt about it. I think that the corporate welfare game that

0: Overland Park plays is too frequent and is overdone for a city that does have a lot to offer. They should not be, you know, getting on their hands and knees and begging corporations to come here. They got a great place to offer up. I think that you can stand on your own two feet and say, if you want to be here, great. If not, you can walk. We'll be okay. I think they should do more of that. But I do think there's a lane for a guy like Kurt Skoog. I do. But Ethan Corson would probably still be the favorite. But if Skoog's got the money and, you know, he's got the juice to get his name out there, he certainly has more name ID than Ethan Corson does or Cindy Ulscher does, because let's be honest, the mayor of Overland Park naturally is going to have much more name ID than a state senator or a state rep that nobody can pick out of a lineup. I mean, most people can pick him out of a lineup. It's the same thing with Ty Masterson on the Republican side. I mean, yes, he gets the Trump endorsement, so that's a game changer for him, right? But still, if you were to poll the vast majority of Kansans and say, tell me which guy is your Senate president and pick him out of this lineup, up until last Sunday when the endorsement came down, probably 96% of Kansans couldn't do it. I'm not knocking these guys. It's just a fact. When they're in their own Topeka bubble, yeah, they're hot stuff. The lobbyists are crawling all over them. But they get out to the real world. They get out to Main Street, and suddenly it's like, who's that guy? Elijah Haar, who was the Speaker of the House on the Missouri side for a bunch of years, he's now doing a radio show down in Springfield. He came on this show, what was that, maybe a month ago when they had those monster baseball-sized hailstorms down there. And he was like, you know, the biggest misconception about being in politics in Jeff City, in his case, is that inside of these four walls, everyone thinks there's something. But as he noted, I have far more people come up to me as the radio guy now from Springfield than I ever did as the Speaker of the House. So the point is, people don't know their state lawmakers. They know their mayor far more than they know their state lawmaker. And Kurt Skoog has that going for him. I guarantee you that his name ID is bigger in Johnson County than Cindy Ulscher and bigger than Ned Schneebly, a.k.a. Ethan Corson. I guarantee it. And that's why I don't think this is crazy at all. I think there's a pathway for him, and he'll naturally have ties to a lot of donors because, you know, listen, like it or not, that's been a big part of how he won in 21 when he beat Zinnege and obviously steamrolled a re-election against Farris Farisotti as well. 913-408-7957. On the text line, Pete Skoog for governor. What are we going to do? Cover the state with apartments? Oh, come on. Come on. I knew someone was going to go there on the text line. Come on. Oh, my goodness. All right. Now, the Republican side. The question is, what is Jeff Collier going to do? There's a belief that he is going to get some type of appointment from President Trump if he endorses Ty Masterson. Jeff Collier has a right to feel burned by this endorsement. Jeff Collier did everything he could possibly do to feel like he was in the president's good graces and to feel like he was worthy of getting this endorsement from the president of the United States. He endorsed him earlier than most people were endorsing back in 23. He worked on the ground for Team Trump in the state of Kansas on this third presidential bid. He has done everything that you would expect somebody to do if they want the endorsement. And he didn't get it. The belief now is that if he endorses Ty Masterson, there will be some kind of appointment waiting for him from the president of the United States. The question is, does he want to do it? And will he do it? I can't blame him for not doing it. I don't know if he's going to. I do not have any insight into whether or not Jeff Collier is going to do that. I guess the question is, what is it all ultimately worth to him? The guy's been governor, right? I still think there's a lane. Like, I'm not going to sit here and tell you he's the front runner. Ty Masterson is the front runner in this race. But there still is a lane because he does have the most name ID. We were just talking about name ID. He naturally has the most name ID in this race because he's been on statewide ballots right, as lieutenant governor, and he's been the governor of the state. It changes how he has to campaign, but there's still a lane. However, you know, he may just say ultimately, you know what, I'm out. I'm not going to bother doing it. It changes the way that he wanted to run this race. So, you know, I'll step aside. But then you have to ask yourself, okay, do I want to endorse Ty Masterson in this race? Now, there is some, you know, not to take you too far into the weeds, but there is some back end beef between Jeff Collier and the people that have and are working with Ty Masterson. And, you know, that's neither here nor there. I'm just saying that does exist, just like it does in your workplace, right? I mean, all this personal stuff that you deal with every day in your life, in your workplace, it's the same thing with these politicians and these candidates and the people that work for them on the back end. There's all that petty stuff going on. So that is a layer to all of this that I believe is probably part of his consideration. But then if you're Jeff Collier, you also have to say to yourself, I believe, okay, I've done all the things I could possibly do leading up to this moment. I didn't get the endorsement. I've had amazing success as a doctor, still practicing, done overseas work, right? Been in Ukraine. Guy, I mean, just amazing work that Jeff Collier has done for not just his region, his state, his country, internationally. He's done it all. He's been the governor of a state. How many people can say that? He's had amazing success. Does he want to go out his way? Or does he want to go out the way that, you know, the people that are pulling the strings, the puppet masters behind the scenes want him to go out? I can't answer that for him. I don't know what he wants. I don't know what's in his heart. But I don't think it's a slam dunk either way to say, you know what, do it this way. Just endorse, get behind him, get your appointment and move on. I don't think it's that simple. Because Jeff Collier doesn't need any of this. He's been wildly successful. Without, you know, he was wildly successful in his private life and his political life before anybody involved now was doing it. And he will have a wildly successful track record no matter what comes out of this election this year. Nothing changes on that front for him. So he can call his own shots. It's not like he's someone who's like, well, set himself up for the next cycle. This is probably it. So I don't think it's as simple as like sit around, hang out, do an ambassadorship or whatever for a little bit and then kind of wait it out. I don't think he has to do that. And that's a testament to him and the career that he has built over the last several decades here in this community. So the deadline's at noon. We'll just have to wait and see how it all plays out. 913-408-7957. That is the text line and the studio line here on KCMO. Philip Sarnicky is going to be here at 7:05. He's filing for governor today. We'll find out who his lieutenant governor pick is as well.
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5: A Better Life with Dr. Sanjay Gupta.
6: If you're caring for an aging parent, you may feel quite often that you're alone in what you're doing. But you're not, not by a long shot. According to a new report by the Pew Research Center, 10% of U.S. adults are caring for a parent over age 65. Millions more are caring for a spouse or partner 65 or older. Beyond the sheer numbers, this report, perhaps unsurprisingly, found a major difference in caregiver well-being between men and women. One psychologist we spoke to suggested thinking 5 years in the future and imagining where you are right now. Will you be glad you took something on or regretful that you didn't? You also need to cut yourself some slack, he said, especially women. Don't try to shoulder all of the burden by yourself. You might need to ask for help before you burn out. You'll be so glad you did. I'm Dr. Sanjay Gupta, helping you live a better life.
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8: We're expecting mid-80s by the afternoon. Feels like temperatures could be up near 90. From KCTV 5 and First Warm 5 meteorologist Warren Sears.
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10: Top of the list this morning.
11: Number one.
10: What do you say? Yes, it is Pride Month. No,
11: nobody cares.
10: No, I'm kidding. No, I'm kidding. I'm not doing that to you. I'm not doing it. No. Number one on the list this morning, Lionel Messi and Team Argentina land in Kansas City. They will be base camping here for the World Cup, and they will be practicing out at Sporting KC Stadium. They are staying at the Origin Hotel, which is right by the current stadium in the River Market area of Kansas City. So they've got it all blocked off there. It's all fenced off, so you can't like just walk into the hotel lobby and ask Messi for a selfie. Sorry, Mark, you can't do that. All right. It's not going to be possible. They've got that hotel on lockdown, but that's where they're staying. They landed yesterday, and their first game here in Kansas City and their first game of the tournament will be coming up on June the 16th. So they will be taking on Algeria at not Arrowhead, but what they're calling Kansas City Stadium during the World Cup. They had to take the Arrowhead moniker off. So the 11-hour flight covered 5,500 miles. And it touched down in Kansas City just after 11 o'clock local time yesterday. They are the defending champions, and that's pretty exciting stuff. They're here. Now let's see if anybody follows them from Argentina, because the number was 650,000 visitors. And we at least have, how many were on that charter flight yesterday? Maybe 50? So we're close.
12: We had two planes, get the media coming with them.
10: Oh, okay. So let's say 100?
12: Something like that, maybe.
10: So we've got 649,900 to go. All right. We're excited. Can't wait. It's going to be good. Next up.
12: Number two.
10: All right. Let's have some fun with this. Oh, my goodness. KU baseball. The Jayhawks are advancing to their first ever super regional in the NCAA baseball tournament. They beat Arkansas yesterday 13-10 to advance to the super regionals next week, winning the regional. That was happening this weekend. They were down 5-0. We had the game on at home yesterday. The girls were kind of into it. They were down 5-0 yesterday and then scored 11 unanswered runs. So KU baseball will play the winner of today's matchup between Georgia Tech and Oklahoma. And it was Tyson LeBlanc with a 3-run shot capping off a 6-run rally in the fourth inning. Kansas never trailed again.
13: LeBlanc, more homers than any other KU Jayhawk in history.
10: Is that right?
13: In a season.
10: In a season. He's got the single season record.
13: Yep.
10: Very nice.
13: They count postseason.
10: Very nice. That's exciting. This team's been a lot of fun to watch. You know, in general, and I tweeted this out yesterday, college baseball is becoming what college basketball used to be. Just guys doing it for the love of the game. Don't really know them. Scrappy. Fans are nuts. It's just got a different feel to it. A lot of upsets over the weekend as well. Number one team in the country, UCLA, got knocked out. So there's something about this sport that's picking up.
13: And if Oklahoma wins today, then KU will host them next weekend.
10: In the Super Regional.
13: The Super Regional.
10: Which is a best of three series, I believe.
13: Mm-hmm.
10: College baseball, if you don't know it, it's kind of convoluted. Like this regional weekend was a double elimination tournament. And then next weekend is the Super Regional. And that's just a best of three series between two teams. And then if you win that, you get to the College Baseball World Series in Omaha.
12: It's great. It's just like the tournament, like you say. You got smaller schools that are competing with the big schools.
10: Yeah, it's been pretty fun to watch. So that was yesterday.
11: Number three.
10: Now, also yesterday, the Royals, and they're just absolutely horrific. I mean, the Royals just stink. There's no other way to put it. They have now lost six straight games, just got swept by the Rangers in Arlington. 6-3 was the score yesterday. And the Royals are the 24th team in the expansion era to have three separate six-game losing streaks within a team's first 60 games. Boy, it's a good thing they got that new stadium when they did. I'm not sure the city council would have voted for that thing right now based on how this year's going. Holy smokes. This was supposed to be a year where this team was competing, and they're now 11 games out of the mediocre AL Central. They have lost six in a row for the third time this season. As we flip the calendar to June, they open up a series tonight in Cincinnati to take on the Reds. First pitch is at 6:10.
11: Number four.
10: All right, let's go to KCATA. Bus fares are coming back today after a six-year failed experiment. Bus fares are back for KCATA. It'll be a $2 fare for a single ride, $4 weekly pass, or excuse me, $4 daily pass, $20 weekly pass, monthly is $62.50, but there will be assistance for low-income folks, seniors, kids, disabled, etc. That cuts a monthly pass to just over $30 a pop.
11: Number five.
10: The filing deadline is noon today in the Kansas governor's race. So we now know that Charlotte O'Hara is in as a Republican. Scott Schwab is in as a Republican. Philip Sarnicki is in as a Republican. He'll file and be on the show in 10 minutes. We know that Ty Masterson filing today at 10 o'clock got the Trump endorsement. Will Jeff Collier? That is TBD. We'll have to wait and see. And then on the Democratic side, Cindy Holscher expected to file. Ethan Corson, Fairway, expected to file. And then you've got potentially the big rumor, the report from the Sunflower State Journal, is that Kurt Skoog, the mayor of Overland Park, is going to file as well. So we'll see how that plays out.
11: Number six.
10: And I just had to throw a bone here to wrap up the 6 at 6. Clint Eastwood turned 96 years old yesterday. That is unbelievable. 96 years old yesterday for Clint Eastwood. Wow. That is something that I saw and I was like, I got to double check. Yeah, 96. There he is. So how about this for a little stat? Babe Ruth hit more than 170 home runs after Clint Eastwood was born.
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12: So early this morning, it will be a good one for the U.S. As for when, the president wrote, just sit back and relax. It will all work out well.
22: Now, the demands from the U.S. side remain to be Iran has to agree to no nuclear weapon, but they also have to agree not to buy one. Any remaining materials have to be destroyed. The Strait of Hormuz has to open with no tolls. Sea mines, they also have to be removed, and the U.S. naval blockade has to be lifted.
12: Fox's Alexandria Hoff at the White House. But with no deal yet, fighting keeps flaring up. The U.S. military went on the attack Saturday and Sunday, with Central Command reporting it targeted Iranian drones and air defenses and a ground control station. Iran has retaliated today, firing drones and missiles at Kuwait, where U.S. troops are stationed, but Kuwait intercepted them. And Fox's Trey Yingst reports from Tel Aviv.
23: We're also tracking developments in the conflict between Israel and Iran's largest proxy, Hezbollah. Over the weekend, Hezbollah launched more than 50 rockets into northern Israel as Israeli ground forces pushed deeper into southern Lebanon. This morning, Israeli Prime Minister Benjamin Netanyahu ordered the IDF to strike the Lebanese capital of Beirut, specifically the Dahya neighborhood, a Hezbollah stronghold.
12: A two-day manhunt is over for the suspected gunman who shot two sheriff's deputies in Virginia on Friday. It ended last night with Michael Puckett's arrest in North Carolina.
24: Puckett is accused of opening fire on two Virginia deputies during a welfare check in Carroll County on Friday night and then fleeing the scene. Deputy Logan Ott died from his wounds.
12: That's Fox's Alex Hogan. Hurricane season started this morning in the Atlantic. Government forecasters predict a below-average season with 8 to 14 named storms.
25: Last year was also slightly below average, but a cautionary tale. We had four majors, three Category 5 monsters. Hurricane Melissa devastated Jamaica, killing close to 50 people there.
12: Fox Weather's Ian Oliver. None of the storms last year hit in the U.S. America's listening to Fox.
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8: Even a little patchy fog as well. High temperatures in the mid-80s into the afternoon. From KCTV 5, I'm First Warm 5 meteorologist Warren Sears.
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0: All right, today's the day. It's the filing deadline for running for office as governor of Kansas. And Philip Sarnicki is here on KCMO Talk Radio. He is set to file this morning, joining us on 95.7 FM. Philip, good morning. Great to have you on the show. People are obviously wondering about your campaign and obviously who is going to be joining you on your ticket to be your lieutenant governor. What are the plans on that front?
1: Hey, Pete. Good morning. Great to be with you, and thanks for having me. Yeah, it's an exciting morning, and getting ready to head over to Topeka to file to run for governor. But I'm thrilled to announce that Joy Akins, who, of course, has been running for governor for the last, 12 months, longer than myself, has joined our ticket as the lieutenant governor candidate. And couldn't be more excited to have her. Joy's fantastic. She's a very successful business owner and entrepreneur. She has been consulting with CEOs and executives all over the country for two decades. She's a fighter. She's an outsider. You know, she was president of the Wichita Chamber of Commerce, the largest chamber in the state. She was on the Wichita School Board. As a matter of fact, she was the only conservative on the Wichita School Board, and was fighting the good fight, and that's the largest school district in the country as well. And so, and she has the same disdain, not personally, but politically, for the career politicians that I do. So we've really, she and I have been preaching the same message during this campaign, and so her message really doesn't need to change much. We're fighting for the people of the state of Kansas, and we're fighting to give this government back to them because the career politicians have failed them.
0: So what was that thing? As you tried to tie in a lieutenant governor that would fit your vision, your campaign, you laid some of it out right there. But I know that, this has got to be a tough decision for you, but you've made these tough calls throughout a business career as well. So what did it ultimately come down to for you in trying to match that pick with your vision for the state of Kansas?
1: Yeah, great question. Thank you. It's interesting because the process that I went through was really the same process that I've gone through for three decades when I interview people to run my companies or to be on my executive leadership team. Number one, it's culture value fit. Far and away, that's most important, and Joy and I certainly share that. Number two, it's competency. Can they do the job and do it well? I think historically a lot of political decisions and appointments have been, hey, special interest, you did a favor, you cut me a check. None of that has happened with Joy. This is about her being competent. And then third, it's really vision. What is her vision? What is my vision? Those things aligned. She has a network all over the state, voters, donors, a ground game, but especially strong in Wichita and Sedgwick County, where, like I said, she's been a leader down there for a couple of decades. And, I actually interviewed eight people for this. All eight people we reached out to wanted to interview. All eight people wanted the job, and I was very, very encouraged by that. And we just, again, we gave people assessments like I do when I interview people, and I was told that people were like, well, that's different. That's not typically how this happens. And, I said, well, how does it typically happen? I think they pick up the phone, call somebody and say, hey, do you want to be my lieutenant governor? But we really went through a process here, and I'm just thrilled how it turned out.
0: All right. So as you now move ahead, I find it interesting that Joy Akins is your pick for lieutenant governor, because it does seem like this race is shaping up where Ty Masterson has the endorsement of President Trump. He's, of course, well known or best known down there in the Wichita area as a state senator and Senate president. And it seems like, you obviously have your base, or you're most well-known here in the Johnson County area. So are you also with this pick in part trying to penetrate that Wichita area and get your name ID up there in Wichita? And what does that look like going forward with 2 months to go?
1: That wasn't one of the critical deciding factors, but it's certainly a benefit. We have penetrated Wichita in a strong way. I mean, I'm a business owner down there. We have You know, I had a financial services office down there, an employee benefits office down there for over 20 years. We own Quick Lubes down there in El Dorado, Andover, and Derby. My sister lives in Derby. So we have a strong presence in Wichita. We have people like Senator Renee Erickson, who came out and endorsed me early on, even though Ty's her boss, essentially. So we feel really good. But there's no question that Joy brings a ton to the table. She's right there in Ty's backyard. And so we feel really, really good about that.
0: Philip Sarnicky is here on KCMO. He's set to file this morning to run for governor of Kansas. So with that, I mean, I heard some stuff over the weekend that, you know, and you kind of alluded to some of the horse trading that goes on with this stuff. People trying to land certain people on tickets, what their motivations are as TBD. But I heard from multiple sources that you got a call to be on somebody else's ticket, specifically Senator Masterson's ticket. Can you confirm or deny that?
1: You're good, Pete. Word travels fast. I got a call Friday night. It wasn't from Ty's campaign, but it was, I guess, a surrogate on behalf of his campaign that reached out to me very late on Friday night and asked me if I would be interested in having a discussion about being his lieutenant governor. And I politely but very quickly turned that down. Pete, they don't understand why I'm running. They don't get it. It's that's what the establishment does. And I'm not running because I need a job. I'm not running because I want a title. And I'm certainly not running to join the establishment. I'm running to defeat the establishment and give this government back to the people of the state of Kansas. And I truly mean that. And quite frankly, if this was about me, I would have joined, you know, that ticket. But, you know, Ty's been a disaster for this state. He has been in the Senate for 20 years. He's been the Senate president over a majority. And we are sitting here staring down brutal property taxes for the people, while the large, you know, Panasonics of the world and the wind farms and the green energy, you know, it's like Turbine Ty can find tax breaks for everybody else other than the people of the state of Kansas, even though for three straight years they have promised property tax relief and he has not delivered. He's given us the highest income tax of every state in our region, the second highest corporate tax, anemic GDP growth. Nationally, as a matter of fact, I heard you talk about this, and I think you might have heard it when we were out in Elmdale, but we are 42nd per capita as a state in new business startups, and we are 48th in new business, five-year new business survival rate for new business startups. And when you are over-regulating, over-taxing, and overspending the people of the state of Kansas to death, that's what you get. And that's why CNBC last year, as a state, ranked our economy 48th and gave us an F. And Moody said we were already in a recession. So that is the actual record of Turbine Ty. And, you know, so I felt a little bit, you remember the scene in Braveheart where they send the Princess of Wales to try to buy off William Wallace with lands and titles. And, you know, she looks at him and says, well, the peace is made in such ways. And he snaps back at her and says, slaves are made in such ways. And I feel like if I had joined Ty's ticket, I would have continued to enslave the people of the state of Kansas. And that's not why we're here. We're here to take this thing back from all the special interests who have Ty in their back pocket and give it back to the people.
0: So with that, I mean, with your campaign obviously claiming that Ty Masterson is the establishment, how do you square that with the Trump endorsement? Is that the president of the United States just not knowing, in your opinion, what's going on the ground here? Or has Donald Trump become the establishment that he ran against?
1: Well, look, I've said this a lot out on the trail, and I'll say it again. I mean, I'm proud to support the president. We will continue to do that. And quite frankly, we'll continue to work for his endorsement. It is not outside of the realm of possibility that he could endorse us as well. He's done it before. He's endorsed somebody and then come back and endorse somebody else. And we think that's a very real possibility. You know, he, one thing I know about President Trump is he likes to win. And I got some polling on Friday. And believe me, we have a very, very legitimate shot of winning this. And so we're going to make sure all that, that stuff economically, taxes, you know, property tax, economic growth, regulations. Here's another one for you. You know, $26 billion budget in the state of Kansas. Well, Ty has presided over $10.5 billion of that being added in just the last 7 years when he's been in charge. So he and the establishment for the Republicans, the leadership, they like spending money just as much as Laura Kelly does. And when you increase spending like that with no population growth, well, no wonder we've got the highest income tax rate of every state in our region, and the second highest corporate tax and property taxes are running completely out of control. So we know what's going on in the ground. We've been, you know, everywhere from Goodland to Lincoln to, you know, Wamego and all places in between. People are hurting, Pete. You were out in Elmdale last Tuesday night. It was an unbelievable event. I don't even know, 250 people or so out in the middle of nowhere in the Flint Hills. Beautiful place. And the energy there was palpable. But if I could tell you just a quick story, I had a lady drive almost 3 hours. She couldn't stay for the event. She'd been following me on social media and wanted to support me. So she brings a check, drives 3 hours, had to turn around and leave almost immediately, but she wanted to meet me. So when she comes over and shakes my hand and tells me this, she's probably, you know, mid, late 60s, I'm guessing, but she took put both of her hands around my hands. She looks me in the eyes. I kid you not, she's got tears coming down her face, and she just softly looks at me and says, "Thank you for running. Thank you for what you're doing." And that's the kind of thing that we're tapping into out on the trail. We're running the best campaign by far, the ground game, whether it be, you know, our volunteers who are knocking on doors, making phone calls, mm-hmm. putting up signs. It's thousands of those things are happening weekly, and it's just creating an awesome energy out there. We've got the most money. We're not going to lose on the financial side. So we can win this thing, and we're really excited for these last 65 days, I believe it is.
0: Well, enjoy it today as you get set to file, and we appreciate you being here, Philip. We'll talk to you again soon. Have a great day.
1: Awesome. Thank you, Pete.
0: All right. Philip Sarnicky running for governor of Kansas. Filing is today at noon. That's the deadline. Joy Eakins, who was also running as his pick for lieutenant governor. 913-408-7957. Let's get to you, your reaction. Welcome you in as well here on 95.7 FM. The good, the bad, and the ugly coming up later in the hour. All right. As you are getting it rolling on a Monday morning, you may be saying to yourself, all right, I don't want to go behind the scenes here, but maybe you just hopped out of the shower and it's like, I got to redo the bathroom. All right. Well, you know who you call right now this morning? CMP. M as in Michael. CMP Construction here in Kansas City. Chris and Teresa are longtime fans of KCMO. It is great to have them on this radio station, and they are family owned. 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Go check it out. Tell them we sent you. Chris and Teresa are great. They're friends of the show. And you will not be let down by the work that...
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12: We're expecting mid-80s by the afternoon. Feels like temperatures could be up near 90. From KCTV 5 and First Warm 5 meteorologist Warren Sears. Bill O'Reilly here, and I'm warming up. Stand by for the O'Reilly Update Morning Edition. 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Tell them Bill sent you today. On this Monday, I am a big free speech guy. I make my living that way. But the phrase at the end of the day has to be banned. $100 fine if you use it. At the end of the day, we will not say at the end of the day anymore because it's giving everyone a massive headache. Same thing with it is what it is. And you're amazing. And all good. And no worries. Unbelievable cliches. Those phrases have infected the entire country. Now, why am I so opposed of cliched free speech? It's because it diminishes clear thinking. If you use the same phrases over and over again, you are not thinking. You are reciting. You have memorized something. And it's boring. I cannot listen to these sports interviews because every second baseman, every hockey goalie, every center in basketball says, at the end of the day, we just want to win the game. I got it. Don't say it. Back in a moment. Homeowners, when is the last time you checked your home title? Scammers are everywhere, and they're targeting your equity. With just a single forged document, they can file at the county. 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That is the Morning O'Reilly Update. More analysis later on.
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0: 913-408-7957. That's the text line. That's the studio line right here on KCMO. Looking at some of your texts, just had on Philip Sarnicky. He is running for governor of Kansas. Today's the filing deadline. It's at noon. So the Sunflower State General had the reporting yesterday that apparently Overland Park Mayor Kurt Skoug may jump in as a Democrat. So that would make that field fairly crowded. Now that's suddenly a really intriguing primary. I mean, traditionally, Democrats in this state have just gotten behind their person and said, you know what, let's go. But not anymore. If you have Kurt Skoug and Ethan Corson and throw in, you know, Cindy Holscher, you've got a legit three-person primary on that side of the aisle, which is fascinating.
13: All from Johnson County, too.
0: All from Johnson County. I mean, it makes sense based on where the hub of the party is. I mean, they win Johnson County by 20 points statewide, which is why I talked to Masterson last week about it. And we'll obviously have the conversation with all the candidates after they file today. But how are you going to make up some ground in Johnson County? That's what I'm going to want to know. 913-408-7957. Let's go to you on the phones. Alex is first up. What's up, Alex?
14: Yo, Pete, something I really want people to understand. I'm a huge Trump person, but an endorsement from President Trump isn't really a big deal for the state of Kansas. When it comes down to the nitty-gritty, Trump daddy ain't going to be here lowering your property taxes. He ain't going to, you know, everybody's against the data centers, Panasonic right now. He's not going to be here fighting for those things to either not come here or them not get tax breaks or them to pay a whole boatload of property taxes that is currently not coming into the state. At the end of the day, I really want people to understand that a Trump endorsement is not that big of a deal. I mean, it should
0: I would say if you compare it to a U.S. Senate race or a House race, it's not as big because it's not like you're recruiting somebody to the team in D.C. Governor's races are unique. I understand what you're saying. But when you're the guy who can plaster yourself on billboards and texts and radio messages and TV saying, I got the Trump endorsement, it is a big deal. But I agree from the standpoint of it's not as big of a deal as, say, a Senate race where you want to recruit someone to D.C.
14: Yeah. I mean, it shouldn't be a big deal. And hey, one
0: but
14: last thing.
0: But it is
14: thing,
0: a big deal.
14: Yeah, but it shouldn't be. But okay. When you're driving around town, I have yet to see a single sign that has Ty Masterson's name on it. Week ago, he says, I haven't been interested in spending any money. Well, Mr. Masterson, if you're not going to spend money and get your name out there and tell us what you're about and how you might actually after, you know, almost my entire lifetime been dealing with the state of Kansas and you've never lowered property tax for us. Philip Sarnacki all the way. Let's go, guys.
0: Well, I do think from what I gather, I talked to a couple of people who were traveling out to Colorado. They said that they've got some billboards up there off I-70 somewhere. So maybe it's just cheaper out in Oakley versus, Olathe. I don't know. But I'm hearing they're starting to pop up. We'll see. 913-408-7957. Real quick, 30 seconds, Mark in Overland Park before the news. What's up?
15: Yes, Pete. 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
0: Well, there's a debate on Friday on Fox 4. 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
20: For the ninth year in a row, Finland has been named the happiest country in the world. That's according to the World Happiness Report put out every year by the Wellbeing Research Center at the University of Oxford in the UK. Two other Nordic nations, Iceland and Denmark, came in at numbers 2 and 3. Now, having spent quite a bit of time in these countries over my 2.5 decades as a journalist, I can tell you that this is not at all that surprising. There's an entirely different way of thinking in these countries. We before me, you might say. In other words, the mentality is less adversarial and much more, we're all in this together. One other interesting thing that came up was that no matter where someone lived, the more time they spent on social media, the less happy they were. Want to smile? It's simple. Put your phone away for a bit. I'm Dr. Sanjay Gupta, helping you live a better life.
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23: The regime is fairly discombobulated, as you know. That's why it's taken so long to negotiate anything.
22: Tennessee Senator Bill Hagerty speaking to Fox. The U.S. and Iran trading strikes over the weekend, and President Trump says, don't rush me.
24: The president issuing a message of reassurance this morning on Truth Social, especially for those who are pushing him to get this deal done faster. He said, quote, sit back and relax. It'll all work out in the end. Iran really wants to make a deal, and it will be a good one for the USA and those that are with us.
22: Fox's Alexandra Hoff. It's the final full day of campaigning for tomorrow's California primary for governor. The top two vote getters advance to the November general election in Los Angeles, called a nonpartisan election. If one of the three top candidates gets more than 50% of the vote, they win the race outright. If not, there's a November runoff. 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
25: 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Kansas City firefighters battled blazes this weekend, with three injured battling Saturday evening's apartment fire in the 5200 block of Independence Avenue. Two firefighters were hospitalized and later released. Another was treated at the scene, but no other occupants were in the building at the time of the fire. Last night, crews responded to a call at 26th and Prospect around 7 p.m., closing off streets to fight a two-story blaze there.

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10: Well, we've got oil futures right now sitting at about $90 a barrel as we get the week started here on KCMO Talk Radio. So Iran has vowed escalation for the next U.S. strike. Now, this is all obviously a moving target. We'll have to wait and see how it plays out. But Daniel Turner is with the group Power the Future. It's an excellent organization. He is the founder and executive director, and that is about making sure that American energy comes first. So, Daniel, we have, I don't believe we've spoken since, you know, this Iran war broke out a couple of months ago. With everything that you advocate for when it comes to America First Energy, how have you been trying to square all this, given what we've seen on the oil front and obviously the pain that Americans have been feeling at the pump?
11: Yeah, the price point is definitely miserable. And you know, we're in a game of chicken with Iran. I think Iran realizes that this is painful for the American people, painful for the president and his political numbers, quite frankly, painful for the world writ large. And they're not blinking. You know, they've hemmed and hawed a little bit, and oil has gone from 87 a barrel to 109 a barrel, and it's been within that $20 delta, more or less. But they're trying to bleed the world dry. This is their one leverage point, is threatening people who go through the Straits of Hormuz, threatening those tankers. And President Trump's trying to bleed them dry because, you know, they're not making any money. They have run out of storage capacity. So their infrastructure is going to be severely damaged if they don't start selling oil and gas and storing more. So it's a game of chicken. And I guess in every game of chicken is who flinches first. Mm-hmm. So it has definitely been a painful couple of weeks and months. The optimistic side I have, once this is resolved, prices will drop quickly because we don't have a supply problem. We have market jitters because of threat of war. But, you know, unlike the past, especially the Biden administration, where we were nervous about production numbers, we're not worried about whether or not we have oil or gas. We're worried about it getting it to the right ports. And once those worries are resolved, oil prices will drop precipitously. We're just not there yet.
10: So here's what I get asked a lot, and you probably can give even better insight into this. I mean, the president made it clear that he wanted America to be energy independent and do more of our drilling and more of that right here in the United States. It seems like we have done it, but, you know, the pain has still come at the pump, despite the fact that obviously we're doing more of it here. And the Strait of Hormuz is obviously...

0: they've been on and off blocked off. Is that because the manufacturers and the pumpers here are sending it overseas? Is it just because it's a global market, or is there something else at play? Because I think regular folks are like, wait, we were supposed to be energy independent, and here we are needing American energy, and we're getting hosed at the pump. So what's going on here?
1: Exactly. And it's a great point. And it is because of the latter. It's because it's a global market. And you have to compare it to other global commodities. The one I use the most is gold. If you go to Tokyo and you buy gold, if you go to London and buy gold, or if you go to the Kansas City Reserve, a Federal Reserve, and buy gold, the price is pretty much the same, right? There's some minor fluctuations because of what individual countries do in terms of taxes. But the global commodity of price, the global price of gold isn't set by any one country. It's the same with copper. It's the same with all metals and minerals. That's kind of the world of global commodities. And oil prices is a global commodity. So yeah, you know, we're producing enough to satisfy our needs. Why does the price point keep going up? It's because we are intertwined with the regular global community. It's frustrating. I think decoupling is absolutely insane. It's the same as Bitcoin, right? You can buy Bitcoin in Hong Kong. It's the same price as you're going to buy it for Bitcoin in America. Just because the Bitcoin miners are predominantly here doesn't mean the price goes down. So it's a frustrating point. I know the president knows it's frustrating. I try to remind people, and look, you know, I've mentioned to you a million times on the show, I'm very proud of my farm. So I'm paying diesel prices right now. It is expensive. I'm not loving it. I try to remind people all the time, we've been paying a price for Iran for a very long time. Every time you go to the airport and you have to take off your shoes, every time you go to a Royals game or a Chiefs game and you're getting patted down and you're going through metal detectors, all of that crap is because of global terrorism, and all of that is funded by Iran. Every time how much would the oil price be if we didn't have to worry about radical Islam blowing up tankers or blowing up stadiums or blowing up people who were going to the Boston Marathon, right? We have been paying a really high price for Iranian terrorism. I kind of want to be done with it once and for all. And if that means a couple of months of pain, well, let's have a couple months of pain and kill the bad guys forever, and then we're done with it. I'm going to side on that side.
0: Daniel Turner, Power of the Future, is here on KCMO. So yesterday, the Argentinian soccer team landed here. They're base camping here for the World Cup. And to tie this back to the energy conversation, Argentina is currently drilling and producing more oil than it ever has in its, like, 118-year history. Do you see a way that this is also a reset of the global oil market, and that some of these countries that are friendlier to the United States and the West in general become bigger power players, United States, Argentina, and maybe it hoses some of these bad actors in the Middle East? Is that realistic, or is that a pipe dream?
1: No, that's absolutely realistic. And when you look at what's happening with Argentina, you look at what's happening in Venezuela, which has huge production numbers. About five or six American companies have been there for the last 5 months engaging, and Venezuela production is ramping up. You look at the United Arab Emirates that has decided to leave OPEC because they don't want OPEC to decide their oil and gas production. You look at the Alberta, Canada separatist movement. You mean America first, 100%, and I will always brag about American statistics, but Alberta, Canada destroys America in terms of oil reserves. I think it is the third largest behind Venezuela and Saudi Arabia. The people of Alberta, Canada are like, why the hell can't we produce oil and gas? We should be Dubai, right? We should have these luxury condos. That's kind of the way Houstonians think about their city, right? We have everything we want in Houston because we have a ton of oil and gas money. Other countries are going to do the exact same thing. And this nonsense of, well, what about the global climate change? Heck, even the United Nations has walked back all of their predictions, saying, yeah, we kind of made a mistake. None of these are coming true. So the global climate world is falling apart, and people realize we need energy desperately. We need abundant, reliable energy desperately. And you get jobs, you get revenue, you get paychecks. So why not produce it? You know, everywhere we seem to look for oil and gas, we find it in abundance. It's a commodity we need for the foreseeable future. Let's responsibly produce it here in America and give our citizens prosperity.
0: Last thing for you. I want to ask you, Daniel, about just alternative energy. I know you're a big fan. I said that very much tongue in cheek. But it's going to be an issue in this Kansas governor's race. It seems like it's starting to pop up as an issue as it relates to wind turbines and how our energy is produced here in the state of Kansas. What do you think Kansans should be thinking about? And what should they want to hear from candidates on that issue in our final 60 seconds or so?
1: We have to invest in energy that works, and the private sector invests in energy that works, and that's responsible fossil fuels. It's nuclear, it's hydro. The private sector only invests in crappy wind and solar because government forces them to. It is your county elected officials who say we need a rule that by 2030 50% of this county has build wind turbines. And if anyone's having the data center fight saying, what about all the land for data center? Where the hell were you people the last 5 years when Biden was tearing down forests to put up wind and solar? Right? No Native American groups ever came forward when they were putting 100,000 acre wind turbine farms to find a sacred rock. But now Microsoft wants to build a 3 acre data center, and every group comes out of the woodwork and was like, whoa, whoa, whoa, we can't do this. Renewables are crap. They're expensive. They're made in communist China with slave labor. They don't work. They should be part of your governor's race because everyone should categorically reject them. And if your candidates have any spine, they will do the same.
0: All right. Daniel Turner, Power the Future. Find him on social media. Daniel Turner, PTF, is where you can find him on X. Daniel, great stuff. Thanks for being here on KCMO as always. Really appreciate it.
1: Thanks, Pete. Have a great day.
0: You as well. Daniel Turner on 95.7 FM. Coming up next, the good, the bad, and the ugly from the weekend. We'll do it on KCMO Talk Radio. Now, speaking of the weather around Kansas City, boy, we got a lot of rain over the weekend. If you are south of, let's say, the river I-70-ish, you got hammered, what was that, Friday into Saturday. If you are someone who maybe was north of the river, you got hammered last night. There was a tornado warning, brief one, at about 1:30 in the morning for parts of Clay and Jackson County. So either way, we've got plenty of spring rain here. And if you're dealing with that foundation issue, you notice any problems, maybe a little water dripping in, KC Pier is the only call you have to make here in Kansas City. And when you make the call, a real person in town picks up the phone. You don't get a robot. You don't get a call center. 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You'll get ABC solution options so you know and you can pick what makes the most sense for you. 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
9: A better life with Dr. Sanjay Gupta.
10: Eating a healthy diet is not only good for you physically, it can also keep your brain sharp as you age. According to a new study out of China, people who most closely followed the MIND diet slowed aging in key structures inside their brains by more than 2 years. The MIND diet is a combination of the Mediterranean diet, which we talk a lot about, and the DASH diet, which stands for Dietary Approaches to Stop Hypertension. All three of these diets are similar, but the MIND diet puts more of an emphasis on berries, beans, leafy green vegetables, fish, poultry, whole grains, olive oil, and nuts. You're not going to eat foods with a lot of saturated fat. We're talking cheese, butter, red meat, or anything fried. You really don't have to eat like this 100% of the time. That's the key. Just do the best that you can. I'm Dr. Sanjay Gupta, helping you live a better life.
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1: 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Feels like temperatures could be up near 90. From KCTV 5 and First Warn 5 meteorologist Warren Sears.
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3: It is 7:51. Good morning. Happy Monday. Thanks for starting off your week here on KCMO Talk Radio. What do you say? Let's do it.
2: It's time for the good, the bad, and the ugly.
3: The good from the weekend. I'm going to give it, broadly speaking, to junior college baseball in the region. And I can put a lot of things under that umbrella. All right. I'm going to start with the fact that Johnson County Community College won the JUCO World Series for the first time in program history. They beat Blinn College out of Texas on Friday night to earn their first national title in program history. The most prolific home run hitting squad in college baseball history at the JUCO level slugged four long balls in their national title earning victory. They hit 219 home runs this season. Absolutely amazing. They blew past the last record holder, LSU, back in 1997. They hit 30 more home runs than LSU did during its record-breaking season back in 1997. So congratulations to Johnson County Community College on its JUCO World Series title. And under that same umbrella, KU had an amazing weekend getting out of the regionals. They're going to their first ever super regional after beating Arkansas yesterday. But I'm going to put this under the junior college baseball umbrella. Tyson LeBlanc hit the go-ahead shot yesterday. He's a former junior college player. He played at LSU Eunice in 24 and 25. He was an All-American at the JUCO level. He transfers to KU before this season, and he set the KU home run record. And yesterday was just an amazing day for him. He hit the go-ahead shot in the fourth inning as KU never looked back. They beat Arkansas 13-10 to advance to the Super Regional. So if you're not a big college baseball fan, and I've gotten more into it the last couple of years, it's really growing in popularity. This regional weekend is a double elimination tournament. Now, going into this weekend, they don't know who they're playing yet. It will be either Georgia Tech or Oklahoma. They'll play a best of three this weekend. And if they win that, they go to the College World Series in Omaha. So it all is happening this week. Tyson LeBlanc had a three-run shot, capped off a six-run rally in the fourth inning. Former junior college player. It's been a big part of how KU has done it this year. So amazing run for them. And I will give a lot of credit to Dan Fitzgerald, their head coach. Brian Haney's the voice of the Jayhawks. He'll be on the show coming up at 9:15 this morning. The bad from the weekend. You know, this America 250 celebration that was planned for the White House has really been bungled. It's too bad. They had all these artists lined up, and they were pretty much two-bit, you know, washed-up artists, and then a bunch of them canceled, which was lame of them. But now it's, to me, getting even worse. The president announced over the weekend that instead of doing all the artists and stuff, he's going to basically just give a speech. And, you know, listen, I'm a three-time Trump voter, but America 250 is not, to me, a Trump speech. That's not what I really want it to be. All right? So the president says here in a statement over the weekend, quote, I understand artists are getting the yips having to do with their performance coming up, so I'm thinking about bringing the number one attraction anywhere in the world. The man who gets much larger audiences than Elvis in his prime and does so without a guitar. The man who loves our country more than anyone else. The man who some say is the greatest president in history. The GOAT, Donald J. Trump, to take the place of these highly paid third-rate artists and give a major speech rallying the country forward like I have done ever since being president. He adds here, I am ordering my representatives to look at the feasibility of doing an America is Back rally on Wednesday in Washington, D.C., same time, same location, only great patriots invited. They've bungled this America 250 deal. First, it was like, as Matt Walsh said, and I shared this on X over the weekend, let's invite Milli Vanilli and a bunch of other absurdly washed-up geriatric one-hit wonders. Then, when it doesn't work out, they've decided to potentially convert it into a Trump rally where the president will talk about himself for probably 90 minutes. I mean, this should have been a huge celebration of the country and its 250-year history, and now it's going to be a political rally. And we've seen these, you know, on and off, as much as I appreciate them, for the better part of 10 years. To me, that's not America 250. And conservatives seem to always think like, hey, we're going to win back the culture one washed up artist at a time. It's like, stop trying to play in that lane. That's not your lane. Your lane is regular people. Your lane is not trying to win over Hollywood elites. But they always get tricked into trying to do it. So I'm disappointed in how all that has played out over the weekend. The ugly from the weekend, well, I guess I'll keep with the baseball theme because the Royals are just horrible. I mean, they are absolutely horrible. They got swept over the weekend in Texas. They have lost six in a row. And you know what's amazing? They now have 3 6-game losing streaks in their first 60 games. That's really hard to do. And there's only a handful of teams who have done that in the first 60 games since the expansion era. That's how bad this first 2 months of the season has been for the Kansas City Royals. That is just crazy. 3 separate 6-game losing streaks by the end of May. They also did this, by the way, back in 2006. And let me pull up the Royals' 2006 record. 62-100. There you go. Ish. Ugly. That is, I had to go there with the ugly. It's just been that bad. 913-408-7957. We'll have Nathan Willett next hour on Bus Fair.
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12: It was self-defense.
3: I'm Dave Anthony, Fox News. That's what the U.S. Central Command is saying about the military strikes targeting Iran over the weekend, shooting down Iranian drones and bombing air defenses in a ground control station. And Fox's Trey Yingst reports from Tel Aviv.
13: The Iranians responded this morning by targeting Kuwait with drones and missiles. Overnight, President Trump posted on Truth Social, in part, saying Iran really wants to make a deal, and it will be a good one for the USA and those that are with us. Iran's parliament speaker and top negotiator, Mohammad Khalibaf, said this on Sunday about the ongoing talks.
14: Until we are certain that we have secured the rights of the Iranian nation, we will not approve any agreement.
3: Oil prices are rising more than 2%. At the gas pump, though, another 1 cent decline. AAA's national average for regular $4.32 per gallon is almost a quarter less than the Iran conflict price spike peak last month. Our European allies intercepted a Russian oil tanker in the Atlantic. The French Navy, with the help from Britain, took control of the ship over alleged violations of international sanctions, exporting oil to finance Russia's war in Ukraine. The suspected gunman in an attack on sheriff's deputies in Virginia Friday is behind bars in another state.
15: 55-year-old Michael Puckett is behind bars, police in Surry County, North Carolina, making the arrest last night, saying they used a drone to locate him at a home there. The U.S. Marshal's Office identified Puckett on a wildlife game camera there.
3: Fox's Alex Hogan. Puckett's facing a murder charge because one of the deputies was killed. Some auto workers are picketing this morning.
16: Nearly 1,000 UAW members at the American Axle Doubt Corporation plant in Three Rivers, Michigan are on strike after negotiations with the company broke down. Members of Local 2093 claim they're done making concessions and say it's been 18 years since they've been fairly paid. Union officials say the workers' pay was drastically cut during the Great Recession to keep the company alive.
3: That's Jenny Casola. 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
6: 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The Savannah Bananas sold out two games at the K over the weekend, splitting their series with the Indianapolis Clowns. The Mavericks return home for Game 6 of the ECHL Western Conference Finals tomorrow night, having lost Game 5 in Fort Wayne yesterday 4-1. The Mavs lead the series 3-2. The current beat Boston Legacy FC 1-0 Saturday.
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1: Even a little patchy fog as well. High temperatures in the mid-80s into the afternoon. From KCTV 5, I'm First Warm 5 meteorologist Warren Sears.
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3: Can you believe they're coming after Mayor Q on the left side of the aisle in Kansas City? I had to, like, go through this whole thing and actually make sure it was legit, but it is happening. Now, only 250 people have signed a petition that was launched on Friday. Yes, you heard that right. 250 people. Well, actually, according to the Star, as of yesterday, the petition had 260 people. So they're really blowing this thing up. 250 people have signed a petition launched Friday for Kansas City Pride to bar council members, including Mayor Lucas, who voted to repeal the city's conversion therapy ban. Now, if you're thinking to yourself, okay, what's that all about? Well, this is tied to a lawsuit that is going on with the Attorney General. The Attorney General's office is suing the city on behalf of a group of Christian counselors. So basically, it's all on the legal side of things. Kansas City did pass a conversion ban, a conversion therapy ban. But now the city is realizing, hey, we've got potentially a legal problem on our hands, so we have to repeal our own conversion therapy ban. It was a legal decision, not a belief decision. Trust me. Most of these people, including Mayor Lucas, are still full supporters of a conversion therapy ban. That means, like, you know, if you are gay and somebody says, hey, go talk to your pastor, or would you, you know, set up this conversation with this pastor and talk about this, that would be considered an attempt at conversion therapy. Somebody's trying to convert you out of what you believe that you are. That's the idea behind conversion therapy. So obviously, Quentin Lucas and the city council, they're going to try to ban that because that's their belief, right? That's the crux of what's going on here. But you've got this group now on the far left in Kansas City who's like, they should not have repealed the ban. They shouldn't have done it. And now we want to ban Mayor Lucas and multiple other members from Pride events this month because they voted to overturn the conversion therapy ban. But what the mayor is saying is, I did this on legal grounds, not based on my own beliefs. So you've got infighting in Kansas City on the left side of the aisle to kick off Pride Month. So do with that information what you want. But you know what? That's quite a tumultuous way to start off their big month here in Kansas City.
0: And it seems like we had a play overturned on the field, right?
3: Yes, yes.
0: You're right in the middle of action. We're like, oh, they're going the other way now.
3: Exactly. It's more about that, and it's more about the mayor trying to play ball with the legal side than it is what he actually believes. But I like when they end up eating their own. I do get some amusement out of that, right? When you have people like Justice Horney and some of the other folks involved kind of going after the mayor as not being liberal enough or something in this town. So whatever. Do with that what you want as we kick it off here on a Monday morning. The other thing that I want to make sure I tie into what I think is going to be a big conversation on the other side of our state line is the property tax issue, as we have 2 months to go until we elect the Republican and the Democrat in the Kansas governor's race. And that issue is tied to what? Property taxes, right? Property taxes is the big thing getting a lot of attention here on the Kansas side, the Missouri side too, but the Kansas side tied to, obviously, the governor's race. And there's something going on in Florida right now that is getting a lot of attention, and I want to see it go even more national. So, Mark, if you don't mind, I'm going to pop in and share this Ron DeSantis clip that you can pull up. I'll put it in there for you to set up here on the show. But it's a clip of Ron DeSantis, who was on Fox Business yesterday. And he's talking about how they have a proposal inside of Florida to eliminate property taxes on your home. That's right. At all levels, not just the state side of the tax. You will not pay any property taxes on your house if your house is worth $250,000 or less. And it's your primary residence. If it's a vacation home, forget it. You're paying full property taxes. But they want to exempt the first $250,000 of your home value from paying any property taxes. If your home is worth $400,000 in Florida and it's your primary residence, you would only pay property taxes on the $150,000 on top of that $250,000. I love this. I'd like to hear people in Kansas running for governor talk about something like this. And Ron DeSantis is taking this national. This guy is, I mean, the best governor of my lifetime for any state in this country. And honestly, I don't think it's all that close. Here's what he had to say yesterday on Fox Business Network.
4: Homeowners need relief. And so it's my view that if you are a Florida resident and you have a homestead, we want that to be tax-free. And so that's our vision. That represents about 30% of the overall property tax revenue because they still tax investment property, commercial property. And so this ballot measure will do an opening salvo of raising it, the exemption to 250, adjusted for inflation so they can't play games. That will be 60% of Florida homesteaders tax-free. Then as they raise it, the legislature will be able to raise that and have a process to do that. Once you get to 500,000 limit, that's 92% of homeowners. And then on and on it goes from there. But if we don't give homeowners relief, Maria, by 2032, they're going to be taking in $83 billion. So that would mean $32 billion in 2019. 13 years later, it goes to $83 billion. That is not sustainable. And so this is really a historic opportunity to have more money in people's pockets and to actually have their home be their private property that the government just can't use as a piggy bank.
3: This is amazing from Ron DeSantis. So in case you missed it, the most important thing he said there, local governments in Florida took $32 billion in property taxes in 2019. They have doubled that number to $60 billion in 7 years. Meanwhile, at the state level, Florida has reduced spending 4 years in a row, even though they've had inflation and population growth. This is the same thing you're seeing here in Johnson County. Whether it's at the municipal level, Overland Park, Olathe, go down the list, Prairie Village, to obviously the Johnson County, Kansas level, where they've ballooned their budget from $900 million to $1.9 billion in less than 10 years, to obviously the schools. They're getting fat and they're getting rich and they're getting happier by the day, milking you on your property taxes. The cost or the value of your home goes up, which, by the way, does nothing for you. It's the same house that you've been in. Your lifestyle doesn't change, but it's costing you more to live there. And these cities and these counties all say, we're not changing the mill rate. Yes, they're getting unbelievably rich off of your money by simply the housing market going bonkers the last few years. They're not doing anything for you. Your life is not getting exponentially better. You're in the same house. But these local governments, whether it's in Kansas or Florida, are all playing the same game. They're soaking the taxpayer. And we finally have one governor in Ron DeSantis in Florida who's saying enough is enough. And he's exempting. This is not about, like, they were talking about this in Topeka, getting rid of state property taxes. No. Ron DeSantis is saying we're going to get rid of all property taxes, state, county, school, all on every home that's a primary residence under $250,000. What's not to like about that? And then you actually have the ability potentially to hold your local elected leaders responsible. That's what this is. And to me, it's a great place to start, because what you learn is that the local governments are soaking their people. That's what comes out of this. And Ron DeSantis is highlighting this every single day. Now, this is something that would have to pass in the legislature. Then I think it would go to a vote of the people is how this would go. It'd need, like, I think it was a 3/5 vote in the state legislature and then approved by the voters as a constitutional amendment. So that's the direction that Ron DeSantis wants to go here. And it would, yes, put a squeeze on local governments. But I don't know how else you get these local governments around the country to get their spending under control, because they've had no incentive to do it. Let's be honest. People are not focused on their local governments like they should be. And this may be a way to wake people up a little bit and say, you know what? If this is the thing that we need to do to get people to pay attention to who their city council person is, who their mayor is, who their county commissioner is, let's do it. I mean, I'm all in. Does it shift the tax burden to some extent? Yeah, I mean, I guess you can make that argument. But what I like about it the most is that it hopefully gets the local politicians in somewhat of a check when it comes to how they spend government money. 913-408-7957. And you know what? I haven't heard an idea like this come out of anybody who's running for governor of Kansas yet. Today's the filing deadline. It's coming up at noon today on KCMO. We now know that Overland Park Mayor Kurt Skoog, according to the Sunflower State Journal, is going to be announcing a run for governor today as well. So how about that? You've got a loaded Democratic primary. When's the last time we said that about a Kansas gubernatorial race? You have Cindy Holscher, who's out of Overland Park, state senator. You have another state senator, Ethan Corson, Ned Schneebly, who got the endorsement of Laura Kelly. And now you actually have the person with the highest name ID, the mayor of Overland Park, the second largest city in the state, saying, I'm going to jump into this race as well. And what is that all about? What's the reason for that? I think there's more to it than just he wants to be governor. We'll tell you what that is coming up here on KCMO Talk Radio 95.7 FM, and then we'll have Nathan Willett, Kansas City Councilman.
22: How did I lose weight? And I did. Lean, right here. I did. I love this stuff. Listen, Brickhouse Nutrition been with me for a long time. So chatting with Miles, I'm up at like 235. True story, I never minded being 235, but you know what minded? 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
10: Recent survey conducted by Common Sense Media found one-third of teenagers prefer AI companions over humans for serious conversations. There's a term for that: social offloading. And experts we talked to warned that this habit could be stunting emotional growth, leaving an already isolated generation who came of age during the pandemic even less prepared for the messiness of human interaction. Sure, AI can help you polish whatever it is you're looking to say, but that's not very human, right? It's the messiness that makes our interactions with each other so real. It's also what makes them so validating, help us to develop our confidence, our voice, our deep bonds with each other. Psychiatrists we talked to encouraged turning to family or friends when you're struggling to express yourself. They are keen to help. I'm Dr. Sanjay Gupta, helping you live a better life.
1: 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Feels like temperatures could be up near 90. From KCTV 5 and First Warn 5 meteorologist Warren Sears.
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3: Okay, so here's also what needs to happen. I was just talking about what Ron DeSantis wants to do in Florida, which is basically saying if your home is worth $250,000 or less, you would pay no property taxes. Not no state. I mean, literally, you're not paying a dollar in property taxes. If your home's worth $400,000, you pay property taxes on $150,000. That's the Ron DeSantis plan. It's got to pass the legislature. He's got a special session going on. The people have to vote on it as a constitutional amendment. That's what he has to get done. Now, some of you have asked on the text line, well, what's to stop the locals from just jacking up the mill rate? Florida also has, I believe it's a 3% cap on the mill rate, which is something they've talked about doing in Kansas. You've got to do both things, though. You cap the mill rate at 3%, meaning you can only increase the mill rate by 3%. So that would prevent the locals from abusing the mill rate to get more money out of the taxpayer. And then you also do something like what DeSantis is proposing, and you do these things together, and then you've got your win. That's what happens. And that's how you make this work, and that's what... You know, Johnson County's been abusing this forever. Like I said, they've gone from a $900 million budget to a $1.9 billion budget in less than 10 years. It's just unsustainable. And what are they doing with it? Hiring? Building new fancy health buildings? And, you know, I see the big health building they're building down there on like 119th and Ridgeview area. It's like the Taj Mahal. Guys, come on. How offensive is this to regular taxpayers in Johnson County when you drive by that? It's just absurd. So that's going on. And then during all this here in Kansas, you've got today at noon, the filing deadline to run for governor. And now I appreciate many of you texting this in. We can confirm it first came yesterday from the Sunflower State Journal and Brad Cooper over there. He had the report that Kurt Skoog, the Overland Park mayor, is going to run for governor of Kansas. Well, if you go to KurtSkoog.com, there it is. The website is up. Skoog. That's what Mark's daughter, when she was 8 years old, would yell when she would see his signs around Overland Park at their old house. Skoog. She would just be yelling that at 8 years old in the back seat.
11: All the time.
3: Simpler times, right? With the little kids. So if you go to KurtSkoog.com, you can see here that he has his lieutenant governor pick, which you have to have as part of the filing deadline today. You know, in Missouri, obviously, lieutenant governor is its own separate ballot, right? But in Kansas, you run as a ticket. And Kurt Skoog and Dr. Jen B. McKinney are running to be your governor and lieutenant governor in the state of Kansas.
11: as Democrats. Mayor Skoog and Dr. McKenney are both lifelong Kansans, reads the website, who have spent their careers serving their communities. Together, they bring a new perspective on how government should work. They note here, as city halls and hospitals across Kansas, there is no time for the culture wars or political games. Just focus on what actually matters most. That's how government should work, and that's exactly why Kurt is running for governor of Kansas. 913-408-7957. You can text in, you can call in, especially if you're an Overland Park resident. I'm curious, very curious to get your feedback on this. But there's something else at play here. Democrats are trying to really drive their primary electorate, where typically in the Democratic primary in Kansas, they've got their horses picked, right? They rally behind a candidate in each race. They get their person in there, and then it's full steam ahead to the general. There's a belief that part of what is going on here is the Democrats trying to build momentum to kill a constitutional amendment that's on the ballot in August. Now, what is that constitutional amendment? We talked a little bit about it on Friday. You are going to vote in August on whether or not to make the Kansas Supreme Court an elected office and abolish the current nominating commission that handles the Kansas Supreme Court. Conservatives want a yes vote on this amendment in August. Liberals want a no vote on this in August. The belief is that if there are more Democrats running in primaries, they will drive their voters to the polls in August, and that will result in a no vote because they like the current setup. It has worked well in their favor with the Kansas Supreme Court being set up the way it is with the nominating commission and things like that. So they want the status quo. They think that if they can drive their primary voters to the polls in August with a lot of these people running, and you've got this going on in the U.S. Senate race with an Adam Hamilton. You've got this going on now in the governor's race with Ethan Corson, with Cindy Holscher, with now Kurt Skoog. If they get their people out, no matter what happens in those races, they will get the no vote that they desire on this constitutional amendment that's going to be on the ballot. So that's the game here. That's what's going on. 913-408-7957. That's how you join us on KCMO Talk Radio 95.7 FM. But Kurt Skoog is in. And that is I didn't see that coming. And for the 17th time, I'll say yes, the Sunflower State Journal had it. I guess, I don't know, Brad Cooper, I don't know him well. He was actually he wasn't very polite back in 2020, the one time I met him. We were standing at the urinal next to each other at the Kansas GOP convention or something, and he wasn't all that kind. But he's still mad at me. I don't know what it was, 18 months ago? Or was it 6 months ago? I guess it was late last year when Dayton Moore decided not to run for governor. And I had that story for weeks. So he posted his story at like 5 a.m. I went on the air with it at 6 a.m. because that's when I come on the air. And he claims I stole his story without credit.
12: Oh, yeah.
11: Bro, I had the story for weeks, okay? Like many people, I respected their timeline, and I used it at the appropriate time. Multiple people can have a story. You published it first because I don't go on the air until 6 o'clock in the morning, okay? But you writing it at 5 o'clock in the morning doesn't mean that you're the only guy who had the story.
12: And saying breaking news on a Monday morning doesn't make it any less breaking than it was Sunday night.
11: Exactly. Okay. Now, this story with Kurt Skoog, I didn't have this story. You had it, so I credit you. But I'm not.
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10: For the ninth year in a row, Finland has been named the happiest country in the world. That's according to the World Happiness Report put out every year by the Wellbeing Research Center at the University of Oxford in the UK. Two other Nordic nations, Iceland and Denmark, came in at numbers 2 and 3. Now, having spent quite a bit of time in these countries over my 2.5 decades as a journalist, I can tell you that this is not at all that surprising. There's an entirely different way of thinking in these countries. We before me, you might say. In other words, the mentality is less adversarial and much more, we're all in this together. One other interesting thing that came up was that no matter where someone lived, the more time they spent on social media, the less happy they were. 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I'm Dr. Sanjay Gupta, helping you live a better life.
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16: I'm Chris Foster. The U.S. carries out more military strikes in southern Iran.
17: U.S. Central Command says it carried out strikes in Iran on Sunday, calling the move measured and deliberate. Military officials say it was in response to Iran's shootdown of a U.S. MQ-1 drone that was, quote, operating over international waters. Meantime, Kuwait reported incoming drone and missile fire around the same time Iran's Revolutionary Guard said it responded to an American attack without saying when. Likely referring to the attack on Kuwait.
16: Fox's Tanya J. Powers, President Trump on Truth Social posts, Iran really wants to make a deal and it'll be a good one. Just sit back and relax. It will all work out in the end. In Newark, New Jersey. At least 20 more arrests are reported outside the Delaney Hall Immigration Detention Facility. Protesters there breaking a curfew. 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
5: After 6 years of a failed experiment, KCATA is going back to bus fares. It starts today, June 1st. That's a $2 ride, a $4 daily pass. It's $20 a week and about $60 for the month. Nathan Willett, Kansas City Councilman, is here on KCMO Talk Radio 95.7 FM. Nathan, I believe that the implementation of the free bus fare predates you. That's when your predecessor, Heather Hall, was still representing the first district up north. But your reaction to the news this morning and what it means for Kansas City.
6: Yeah, absolutely, Pete. First of all, good morning. Thanks for having me on. And this is just a total rejection. And I'm glad that people in the city realize that this is a failed experiment. And it's something that actually costs the city quite a bit, not in terms of just dollars, but also quality of service. And it's a big win for our bus operators and a big win for people who like to ride the bus. And it's a big win for common sense.
5: What do you think the main driver was in finally saying, you know what, this has failed, it's time to bring back the bus fares?
6: Yeah, well, I worked with some of my colleagues and actually got a coalition to go against the mayor. And we put into the KCATA contract that we have to re-implement fare. Now, charities or nonprofits can step up and cover fare for individuals, but they need to go and get connected to resources. It shouldn't just be a free-for-all. And Pete, I want to remind you, when they implemented free fare, they were using COVID dollars, so one-time dollars, and then we lost out on $10 million of revenue for our buses that we normally would collect. And when you lose revenue, you have to then cut routes or have to reduce services in other ways. And so we were reducing our routes, and then we were also having to add security because of the increased security risk and the assaults on our bus drivers. So it was an absolutely failed experiment. And I warned, I don't know if you remember, I wrote a New York Post article on the same day that Zoran Mondani was running in New York, warning them about our failed bus system. And Kansas City is proof that free fare fails. And if New York continues to try to go down that direction, they're going to fail too. And this is not wise spending for tax dollars at all.
5: What do you think the main reason was? I know you weren't here, or you were here, but you were not in the city council when it got implemented. But what do you think the main reason was for why they wanted to try this in the first place?
6: Yeah, well, you had the mayor who was obviously trying to be as progressive as possible, try to make Kansas City into an East Coast or West Coast city and try to act like we are something that we are not. And you, when you ever get one-time dollars, government likes to figure out how to make more problems. And you should never use one-time dollars for your permanent funding structure, but that's what the mayor did. And I appreciate actually the leadership in the ATU, which is the bus driver unions. They were saying that these Democrats are going so far left in terms of their policies on this that they forgot the actual bus operators. We had over 50 assaults on our bus drivers in the last couple of years. Prior to it, we did not have that many. And it's because people were just allowed to get on free for all. People were allowed to be drunk. And we lost out on quality people who used to ride the bus who no longer feel safe. That's another thing that's missed in this.
5: Well, we heard from bus drivers who were packing heat. And we heard, you know, I had a caller this morning who was talking about riding the bus. And she said that since they went free fare, she'd sit down on the seat in the bus and it'd be filled and covered in urine because, you know, it was just some vagrant who was there before her. And she didn't realize that. So she ends up sitting in pee on the bus. I mean, this is the kind of stuff that was happening. And it was done under the guise of, you know, helping out the little guy and helping out the working class. And to me, it's actually a disservice to the working class to make them sit in these buses with, a you know, too many times homeless people or people with bad intentions. How much of that were you hearing over the last couple of years?
6: I heard that quite a bit. And from the get-go, I was pushing to reinstate the fare.

0: day one. But it did take a couple years for some colleagues to switch perspectives. But I give a shout out to my Eastside colleagues, who majority of their best routes are in their territory. They pushed and they worked together with some of the Northland council members to come back to common sense. It was actually more of the Midtown progressives who were trying to keep the free fare program because it sounds good. You know, you want to go to conferences all across the country and act like Kansas City is some great progressive town, but it's not working and it's a failed policy. And I'm glad common sense was actually found, and it was a little bit too late in terms of the correction that I wanted to. But nevertheless, rejection of a failed Democrat policy from our mayor.
1: Nathan Willett is here on KCMO, Northland Councilperson, KCATA, bringing back the fares today for the buses. The main driver of this, where did this start? Because I know, I'm sure there were many on city council. Like, I've got audio from Eric Bunch 6 years ago being like, this is going to be the greatest thing ever for Kansas City. I'm sure a lot of them didn't like going back on this policy, but they had no choice. So where did it start in city council and who ultimately got on board with it?
0: Well, I appreciate Eric Bunch actually switching his perspective, and we did work to relay some facts and information. So I do give him credit on that. Don't normally agree with him on everything, but at least he admitted when the policy wasn't working. And the strategy that they want to do is always find more money, more resources. I think there's some people who want to reinstate another tax or up the tax in Jackson County for buses. The bottom line is you got to do with the current revenue you have coming in, and then you actually have a lot of municipalities who are dropping KCATA. So Gladstone dropped KCATA bus routes, and their crime in their city went down 70%. And that just is a testament to the bad policies and what was attracting there. And then up in my council district in Platte County by the Walmart, we saw just record increase in thefts. We've seen a lot of more instability at that Walmart parking lot in that area. So this is a big win for the Northland, making sure that we actually can get control of our bus stops again.
1: What about people are asking on the text line, and it's a good point. I mean, if you're saying, hey, I'm not in Kansas City, this doesn't affect me. Well, are the homeless people still going to get rides out free to parts of Johnson County? Because there's been an increase in panhandling in many major intersections in Johnson County. So what does that look like?
0: Yeah, I mean, I'd say this. First of all, just having people go around is not solving the problem. And I think actually having charities like Veterans Community Project or some other nonprofit organizations, I think Kansas City United Way is going to step up in order for some of those folks to actually get to be able to ride the bus, to get their reduced fare. They have to be connected with a nonprofit or a private person who's actually going to step up. And that's going to connect them to resources that they actually need. I think it's inhumane to have a system where people who actually need help can just be a free-for-all system, because you saw that completely fail. Like you said, you saw people just peeing on buses. You saw bus drivers getting assaulted. And now they actually, if they want to ride and they want to work and they want to get back into our economy, they'll be connected with people who want to help them, not just in terms of transportation, but also can offer some other resources from the nonprofit sector.
1: Yeah. All right. Well, Nathan Willett, we appreciate you hopping on the show for a few minutes. Thanks so much for being here.
0: Yeah. Thank you, Pete. Have a good one.
1: All right. You as well. First District Kansas City Councilman Nathan Willett on KCMO. Bus fares are back in Kansas City. I actually was going through old clips on YouTube this morning from 6 years ago when it got implemented. It's funny because I see all these TV anchors and like none of them are here anymore. It's amazing the turnover. There's more turnover on TV than there is in radio. It's like, boy, you make it 5 years and it's like you've been here 50. So I'm looking at all these old news anchors, Gina Bullard on KCTV 5 and Joe Chodo on KCTV 5. And some of the other folks around town. So I found this from Channel 41 KSHB, and this is part of what Eric Bunch had to say. He's still on the city council.
2: And I truly believe that what you put in your budget, what a city puts in its budget, is its priorities. And it's time that we start prioritizing our people, especially those who are most vulnerable and who are in need of good public transportation.
3: Councilmember Eric Bunch is one of the people who fueled the effort.
2: It really, I think, charted a course for us to move towards a more equitable, accessible public transportation system.
3: Nothing is free. The money still has to come from somewhere. The city would collect about $8 million from bus fares each year, and now they'll have to make that up.
1: This is a prime example of the feel-good, touchy, warm-your-heart politics not working for the people it's intended to help. You hear the words equitable, accessible, helping the little guy. And instead, what do you get? You get working people who need to take the bus, who now sit down on the bus, and they don't know if the person next to them is, you know, potentially a dangerous homeless individual. Not that they all are, but, you know, some can be. Someone who's got major mental health issues who is peeing themselves on the bus. We had someone call in with that complaint this morning. You don't know if you're a bus driver, who's getting on and off your bus and what their issues may be. You mentioned there with Nathan Willett, 50 bus drivers assaulted over the last couple of years. These ideas work on paper. They work in the utopia that they create in their own minds. There are great organizations who are out there helping people and continue to help people every day. It's not about not helping people. But you can't pretend to help people at the expense of also the working poor who are more likely to have to ride the bus. That's their only option to get on the bus. And they're the ones who end up with a worse service and being at more physical risk every single day as a result of these policies. That's the story. And 6 years after they implement this free bus fare, it is going away because it was a failure. That's why. And it didn't help the people it was intended to help. In fact, it made their quality of life even worse. Coming up next, a guy who used to work here in Kansas City, I saw him go viral over the weekend. He is apologizing.
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10: Did you know that almost half the vegetables and more than three quarters of the fruit that we eat in this country come from just one state, California? Yeah, it's true. And according to a new report by the Environmental Working Group, a health advocacy organization, a lot of this produce is tainted with PFAS, which are sometimes referred to as forever chemicals. Why? Well, the EPA says pesticides keep America's food supply safe, abundant, and affordable. And of course, these chemicals are used in every state, not just California. Now, if you are worried, though, about how much you're consuming, the best thing to do is to buy organic produce, if and when you can. Organic or not, you should rinse all fruits and vegetables under running water. Don't use any soap. And as one epidemiologist told us, use a brush on sturdier items like carrots, potatoes, and cucumbers. I'm Dr. Sanjay Gupta, helping you live a better life.
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4: We're expecting mid-80s by the afternoon. Feels like temperatures could be up near 90. From KCTV 5 and First Warm 5 meteorologist Warren Sears.
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6: So last week, there was a video that surfaced on social media, got millions of views, and it was one of James O'Keefe's Project Veritas videos, and it was one of his secret recordings that surfaced of the Nationals, Washington Nationals baseball team, Director of Community Relations Sean Hudson, who said the team doesn't use pitcher Trevor Williams in video promotions on social media because he is a devout Christian. And this is part of what this community relations director, Sean Hudson, said to James O'Keefe in this undercover video that was released last week.
7: Drag queens who sometimes dressed up as nuns. He went on like a social media, like, this is wrong, this is my religion, you all are mocking it. Because of that, we don't use him on social. Like, when they're like, is a hot dog a sandwich? And like the players come up, you know what I mean? Like, we don't ask him.
6: So this guy, Sean Hudson, in this undercover video to James O'Keefe, alleged that they don't use Trevor Williams and they haven't used him because in 2023, he was vocal about how the LA Dodgers celebrated all their Pride Night stuff and how they had this drag group made up of queer and transgender nuns called the Sisters of Perpetual Indulgence. Out there celebrated at Dodger Stadium. That was back in 2023 when everything was even crazier than it is today. Now, this guy got fired on Friday. And on Friday night, Jason Sinaraja, does that name ring a bell at all? Mark's thinking, John's thinking.
8: No.
6: It's fine if it doesn't. It probably won't. So he was on this show 2 years ago when we were out at opening day for the Royals. Mark's now connecting the dots in his own head.
8: I remember trying to spell it. Yeah. I was very unsuccessful.
6: Yes. Yes. So he was with the Royals before he left for the Nationals prior to this season. So he was on the show that would have been opening day of 2025. He was an executive with the team from 23 to 26. That's when he was here in Kansas City. But he left during the last offseason to go work in Washington. He's got a big track record of sports executive roles, Buffalo Bills, Cleveland Indians, here with the Kansas City Royals. So he's been all over the map. And now he's the president of baseball operations for the Washington Nationals. So with this thing blowing up in the team's face, he addressed it on Friday. And here is what Jason Sinaraja had to say about it.
9: It's important for us to address with our fans head on and be open and transparent about what happened. You know, first off, I want to say unequivocally, we're not anti-Catholic. I myself am Catholic. We do not track people's Google search history. We do not hide players from social media. Even just last week, you know, we featured several players, including Trevor Williams, actually, on Instagram as part of their visit to the Museum of the Bible. All that being said, we're horrified by the comments that were made on the video. The comments don't reflect us as an organization, our values, and who we are. We took action right away, and the individual is no longer employed by the team. You know, I think I want to also take a minute and apologize to Trevor Williams, who's been brought into this. We feel awful that he's been dragged into this situation, and hope that this isn't a distraction as he gets ready to get back on the field, which we're excited to have him back on. Trevor's a valued member of the organization. We've been proud to support him both on and off the field, including, you know, recognizing him last year as our Roberto Clemente Award honoree. So I think it's important our fans understand that and hear from me directly on this one.
6: That is a great answer from Jason Sinaraja. He came with the facts. He came with the data. He apologized. He owned it. And they fired this guy, Sean Hudson, their director of community relations. They didn't sweep it under the rug. They didn't put out a statement saying, we've talked to Sean Hudson and don't worry, he won't do this again and hope that it just goes away. They fired this guy. And then the president of baseball operations, who used to work here in Kansas City for the Royals, went right on to the TV broadcast and said, this is first off not true. Here's what we've done with this Trevor Williams. He's been an important part of our team. He's won these awards for the team. He's been on social media. Here's some examples. And by the way, we fired the loser who was caught undercover with James O'Keefe. I'm here for it.
10: Yeah, I'm with you there. That's a difference from the Nationals recognize the situation here and will handle the matter internally.
6: Yeah, there was none of that. Yeah. You're right. There was none of this like hide behind a lame weak statement and hope everybody forgets about it by Monday, let it die over the weekend. No, they just canned the guy, which is what you should do in that scenario. When first off, he's getting busted going undercover, he's lying about the employer, and he's trashing one of the players. Get him out. That's how teams in general should handle these things. Instead of being afraid of their own shadow, which too many of them are. So I thought that was well handled. And when I saw this guy, Jason Sinaraja, going viral, I thought he was still with the team because we were out there for opening day a couple of months back, which feels like 2 years ago at this point with the way the season's going for the Royals. And I thought to myself, oh man, Jason's not here because I like that guy. And then somebody told me, oh yeah, he's now with the Nationals. And now he's putting out major fires in D.C. because he's got rogue employees at work. So good for him. Well done. And needless to say, he got out of town at the right time. Right time. Jeez. Oh my gosh. And the Nationals are actually having an okay season. They are over 500, the latest into a season they've been over 500 since July 1 of 2021. How about that? Good for them. Meantime, the Royals can't buy a win. They've had 3 6-game losing streaks in the first 60 games. They're 11 games back of first place. Does Coach Q make it?
8: He probably will this year.
6: Oh, he shouldn't. I'm sorry. I don't like firing people, but he has no business making it. None. Coming up next.
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19: More American strikes hit more Iranian targets. I'm Dave Anthony, Fox News, and U.S. Central Command calls the weekend attacks defensive. And Iran retaliated today, firing missiles and drones at Kuwait, but they were intercepted.
20: Military officials say it was in response to Iran's shootdown of a U.S. MQ-1 drone that was, quote, operating over international waters. Meantime, Kuwait reported incoming drone and missile fire around the same time Iran's Revolutionary Guard said it responded to an American attack without saying where, likely referring to the attack on Kuwait. Iran is maintaining its chokehold on the Strait of Hormuz, disrupting the global supply chain and driving up the price of fuel around the world.
19: That's Fox's Tanya J. Powers. Oil prices are surging, up almost 7% this morning. President Trump posted on Truth Social early this morning, just sit back and relax, it'll all end well. Writing, Iran really wants to make a deal, and it will be a good one for the U.S.
21: New this morning, Iran's foreign minister trying to attach the possible deal with the United States to the situation in Lebanon. He said on X, the ceasefire between Iran and the U.S. is unequivocally a ceasefire on all fronts, including in Lebanon. Its violation on one front is a violation of the ceasefire on all fronts. The U.S. and Israel are responsible for the consequences of any violation. Over the weekend, Hezbollah launched more than 50 rockets into northern Israel as Israeli ground forces push deeper into southern Lebanon.
19: Fox's Trey Yingston, Tel Aviv. Congress returns from break this week with the Senate considering a plan to fund immigration enforcement and border patrol using a process Democrats cannot block. Republican Congresswoman Kat Kamak tells Fox Business.
22: This is a once-in-a-generation opportunity for us to get our country back on track, and I feel that the Senate has not taken this seriously.
19: Democrats keep demanding immigration enforcement reform as anti-ICE protests rage on. In New Jersey, that was last night in Newark. Those protesters want the detention facility there shut down over allegations of inhumane conditions Homeland Security denies. America's listening to...
23: 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Kansas City firefighters battled blazes this weekend with three injured battling Saturday evening's apartment fire in the 5200 block of Independence Avenue. Two firefighters were hospitalized and later released. Another was treated at the scene, but no other occupants were in the building at the time of the fire. Last night, crews responded to a call at 26th and Prospect around 7 p.m., closing off streets to fight a two-story blaze there. No injuries were reported.
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0: 2 hours and 55 minutes until the filing deadline on the Kansas side of the state line, as all the folks who want to be governor are filing today. Kurt Skoog is going to run for mayor. Overland Park are going to run for governor. He's the Overland Park mayor. So that's a big deal. That's a total twist in this story that we've been following for the last several weeks. So that came out of left field yesterday, first reported by the Sunflower State Journal. Now, today, the big question is, what is Jeff Collier going to do? The former governor of Kansas, of course, took over for Sam Brownback, lost the primary bid to Kris Kobach in 2018. Is he going to announce today that he is not going to file for governor? That appears to be what people expect. The question now is, does he endorse Ty Masterson, the Senate president in Kansas, who got the Trump endorsement 8 days ago? And in turn, does he then get an appointment from President Trump for endorsing Ty Masterson in this race? That's what everybody is watching on the GOP side. Now, this morning, I talked to Philip Sarnicky, who is running for governor. He announced this morning that he is going to be filing today, which was expected. But I had heard some stuff over the weekend about how I guess there was potentially some horse trading going on, and he was offered a spot on the ticket with Ty Masterson. Here's what I asked Philip Sarnicky, and here's what he had to say about that question. Philip Sarnicky is here on KCMO. He's set to file this morning to run for governor of Kansas. So with that, I mean, I heard some stuff over the weekend that, you know, and you kind of alluded to some of the horse trading that goes on with this stuff. People trying to land certain people on tickets, what their main motivations are is TBD. But I heard from multiple sources that you got a call to be on somebody else's ticket, specifically Senator Masterson's ticket. Can you confirm or deny that?
1: Well, you're good, Pete. Word travels fast. I got a call Friday night. To be clear, it wasn't from Ty's campaign, but it was, I guess, a surrogate on behalf of his campaign that reached out to me very late on Friday night and asked me if I would be interested in having a discussion about being his lieutenant governor. And I politely but very quickly turned that down. Pete, they don't understand why I'm running. They don't get it. It's that's what the establishment does. And I'm not running because I need a job. I'm not running because I want a title. And I'm certainly not running to join the establishment. I'm running to defeat the establishment and give this government back to the people of the state of Kansas. And I truly mean that. And quite frankly, if this was about me, I would have joined, you know, that ticket. But, you know, Ty's been a disaster for this state. He has been in the Senate for 20 years. He's been the Senate president over a majority. And we are sitting here staring down brutal property taxes for the people, while the large, you know, Panasonics of the world and the wind farms and the green energy, you know, it's like Turbine Ty can find tax breaks for everybody else other than the people of the state of Kansas, even though for three straight years they have promised property tax relief and he has not delivered. He's given us the highest income tax of every state in our region, the second highest corporate tax, anemic GDP growth. Nationally, we are, matter of fact, I heard you talk about this, and I think you might have heard it when we were out in Elmdale, but we are 42nd per capita as a state in new business startups, and we are 48th in new business, five-year new business survival rate for new business startups. And when you are over-regulating, overtaxing, and overspending the people of the state of Kansas to death, that's what you get. And that's why CNBC last year, as a state, ranked our economy 48th and gave us an F. And Moody's said we were already in a recession. So that is the actual record of Turbine Ty. And, you know, so I felt a little bit, you remember the scene in Braveheart where they send the Princess of Wales to try to buy off William Wallace with lands and titles. And, you know, she looks at him and says, well, the peace is made in such ways. And he snaps back at her and says, slaves are made in such ways. And I feel like if I had joined Ty's ticket, I would have continued to enslave the people of the state of Kansas. And that's not why we're here. We're here to take this thing back from all the special interest who have Ty in their back pocket and give it back to the people.
0: All right. That is what Philip Czarnecki had to say this morning on KCMO about whether or not he was offered a lieutenant governor position with Ty Masterson. Now, I have heard from people around the Masterson team, and they denied this claim. They told me, and this is just me sharing the reporting with you, that someone outside of the campaign called him and offered to connect Philip with Ty, but that he was never offered lieutenant governor. Philip said to that person he would sleep on it. He called the person back, declined the offer to connect him with Ty the following morning. So that's what some folks around the Masterson camp are saying in the wake of the reporting this morning. You do with it what you want, but it does look to me like if Collier doesn't file, it's going to be a two-person race. Now, Scott Schwab, the Secretary of State, has filed. I like Scott. I have no idea what the lane is. I just don't. And Charlotte O'Hara, I like her as well. I think that she has some really good ideas that would be beneficial for the state of Kansas. But I'm sorry, you got to have the money. And the money for a statewide just doesn't appear to be there, as far as I can tell. I see no evidence to the contrary of that. So if Collier doesn't file, then it looks like it's going to be a likely two-person race at the top between Czarnecki and Masterson. And I think Collier could still fight. Like, I'm just saying, I don't think he will based on what I'm hearing, but I think that he could still file and have a lane because he has the most name ID statewide because he's been the governor and he's been on statewide ballots before. But I understand that, you know, this endorsement of Ty Masterson by President Trump obviously was a real stinger to him because he's done everything that he could possibly do for the Trump team the last couple of years to try to land the endorsement. He helped out on the ground in Kansas, helped out in Iowa, had an endorsement of Trump back in 23 when some people were still on the fence about him coming back in 24. Like, he did all of those things. And he probably feels like he got burnt. So from what I'm hearing, he will get an appointment of some kind from the president if he endorses Ty Masterson. If you're Jeff Collier, like, do you want to do that? Or do you just want to wipe your hands clean and walk away and say, you know what? I'm done. Like, I don't know. Jeff's had an amazing career, private sector wise, tremendous doctor, done international work, world renowned from the standpoint of doing things in Ukraine, doing things in this region around the country. I mean, people know him as a doctor. He's been the governor of a state. Does he really feel like he's got to basically give an endorsement in exchange for some appointment? I don't know. That's going to be up to him. But he's got until noon today to make that call. But he also has to have a lieutenant governor picked as well. He can't just be like, all right, I'll stay in the race. Like, he's got to have somebody with him. So what does that look like? That is still something that is TBD. Coming up, the story of the weekend here in our region. My goodness, Kansas baseball has everybody buzzing. For the first time ever, they're going to the Super Regionals, which means they got out of the regional weekend. That was this past weekend in Lawrence, a double elimination tournament as part of the NCAA baseball tournament. They now go to the Super Regionals, where they don't know who they'll play yet. It'll be either Georgia Tech or Oklahoma. And if they win that series, they go to the College World Series in Omaha. So excited.
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6: A better life with Dr. Sanjay Gupta.
7: Did you know that almost half the vegetables and more than three-quarters of the fruit that we eat in this country come from just one state, California? Yeah, it's true. And according to a new report by the Environmental Working Group, a health advocacy organization, a lot of this produce is tainted with PFAS, which are sometimes referred to as forever chemicals. Why? Well, the EPA says pesticides keep America's food supply safe, abundant, and affordable. And of course, these chemicals are used in every state, not just California. Now, if you are worried, though, about how much you're consuming, the best thing to do is to buy organic produce, if and when you can. 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I'm Dr. Sanjay Gupta, helping you live a better life.
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2: That's the story of the weekend around Kansas City, and that is the Kansas Jayhawks baseball team going to a super regional coming up this weekend for the first time in program history. It was quite a scene in Lawrence over the weekend. The regional took place, and I know that, you know, a lot of people are not maybe diehard college baseball fans, but it's a double elimination tournament. Four teams were there, and Kansas came back to beat Arkansas yesterday for the second straight day to advance to a super regional. Brian Haney does a great job. He is the voice of the Kansas Jayhawks on KCMO. Hey, Brian, you're usually in vacation mode by now, enjoying the summertime. What's this been like here for you the last few days?
3: Hey, Pete, thanks for having me on. Yeah, this has been incredible. Obviously, uncharted water for us. We have one trip to the College World Series, but that was back when it was a 48-team format and the super regionals didn't exist. So this team that has tied that 1993 team for the most wins in school history is now doing things that no Kansas club has ever done, including winning a Big 12 title, winning a conference title for the first time in 77 years. There have been a lot of first evers and first times since with this year's group, and we're hoping that that includes another run all the way to the College World Series. Two wins away from that, thanks to this weekend's success.
2: Okay, so, you know, I put this up yesterday on social media, and I do not want to in any way denigrate college basketball, which is obviously, you know, as good as it gets in Lawrence, Kansas. However, with the way the sports have changed, with the way the money is so heavily involved in basketball and football, there's something about the joy, the grittiness of what we're seeing in college baseball, the upsets we saw over the weekend across the sport, that just feels like college athletics as the pro element is more integrated in football and basketball than ever before. Is that fair? Is that something you're sensing there in Lawrence? What's your read on that?
3: No, I think it's super refreshing, and maybe even more so with this particular Kansas group, because if you read Jeff Passan's article about how this roster was assembled and how our coaching staff for the last 4 years has gone about building the Jayhawk baseball brand, it's largely a bunch of junior college guys that were overlooked by many of the other traditional baseball powers at the SEC and other major conference levels, because in this transfer portal and NIL era that we're living in, so many folks in the last three seasons or so have gone hard after the major conference transfers. They still go after the college prospects that are high school seniors that don't get drafted, but by and large, they're spending their money pilfering guys away from other D1 college teams. So while they were all zigging, Dan Fitzgerald zagged and went the opposite direction. He swam upstream, went heavy JC, and consequently, back-to-back-to-back number one rated national recruiting classes in the junior college talent pool. And why am I referencing that with what you said? Well, these kids are even more, I guess, a breath of fresh air to be around, because they just appreciate everything they get. They think any facilities that Kansas has are the best they've ever seen in their lives. They aren't requiring, in most cases, a ton of compensation. There is certainly some at the college baseball level, and Travis Goff has done a great job of continuing to add to what Coach Fitz can offer in terms of resources. But in most cases, it's just scholarship stuff, which for years with college baseball, you had less than 13 scholarships to divide up amongst 25 guys on a roster. Now the scholarship numbers are going up, and a little bit of NIL money too. But what we've had at Kansas, even more so than other Big 12 teams, is just a really refreshingly humble yet scrappy group of guys. I mean, they're confident, don't get me wrong, but they're grateful to be here, and they're appreciative of anything they get. They love the fan support. You ask them for an interview, and they're hopping on board first chance they get to do a five-minute conversation, because they're not used to the coverage. And in this modern-day age of college athletics, which in a lot of regards has gone extremes in other directions, it's a really nice change of pace and a group that I think is so easy to cheer for and fun to be around. And there's a likable innocence to it that probably you don't see on a daily basis in some of the other major college sports nowadays for the reasons you mentioned.
2: And Brian Haney, the voice of the Kansas Jayhawks, is here on KCMO. A thrilling weekend out there in Lawrence as well, getting to host this regional, punching their ticket to a super regional. So what about just the fan enthusiasm? It seems like the fan base has really embraced college baseball very quickly. And is this a way for not just KU, but really any major university to start making some money? Let's be honest, that's the name of the game, driving revenue right now. Can baseball be a revenue driver for these athletic departments in a way that most people were not thinking about even as recently as 5 years ago?
3: You know, I would say the honest answer to that question is there's a chance that it can be a break-even sport for schools that are experiencing some of the success like Kansas is right now. Now, with the expansion of Hoagland Ballpark to add the new backyard, which is 1,000 extra tickets sold beyond the left field fence, they tore the wall down, brought up the transparent fencing that you can see through, and then opened up additional seating down the left field line. That added 1,500, but you're realistically not going to get 4,000 at every home game when you're starting your season in February, and you never know about Kansas weather this time of year. And that's not to throw a tempered enthusiasm on it at all. It's just not realistic to expect 4,000 every night. But, you know, for the big conference weekends and homestands, if Mother Nature cooperates, can you now generate more than ever before? Absolutely. And certainly from a donor level, the interest and influx of donations is at an all-time high right now at a fevered pitch. But in terms of making it a moneymaker, it's probably still a ways away from that. Right now, I think the big focus for Kansas is to continue to give Coach Fitz the resources he needs, which includes, according to Travis Goff, an indoor practice facility, which would likely be down the right field line so that a cold climate school can practice all throughout the winter months and you know, get in the necessary preseason preparations that they need. From there, then you start to do other things to continue to expand and generate revenue with the rest of the stadium. But right now, I think our primary focus is making this program a sustained year-in, year-out Big 12 title contender that competes every year in the NCAA regionals to possibly go to Omaha eventually. And so the first priority is equipping them with, from a facility standpoint, what they need. Anything beyond that, quite frankly, Pete, would be gravy, because I think there's probably, realistically, only a little more than a handful of schools that truly make baseball a money-making sport. It would be more of a break-even proposition. But, hey, it's something that attracts folks to your campus, keeps the fan base engaged, gives you something to look forward to beyond basketball season. And as a guy who's done their games for 20 years, you know, I can tell you, even though we had some great coaches and players for the last couple of decades, sadly, amongst the fan base, you kind of had sports fatigue once you got to the end of March Madness, and baseball was more of a novelty that you maybe showed up for one or two games in the spring just to go out to the yard. Now, this is must-see college baseball action. Folks are fighting to get tickets, camping out, all that amongst the student section. It's really cool stuff. And so that, to me, is progress enough of itself, and anything beyond that would be icing on the cake.
2: There you go. Voice of the Jayhawks, Brian Haney. Brian, great job as always. Enjoy the ride. We appreciate you being here, and we'll be listening this weekend for the Super Regional. Thanks for the time.
3: 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Appreciate it, Pete. Always a pleasure, my friend. Rock Chalk Jayhawk.
2: There you go. Brian Haney does a fantastic job. So glad that he got that.
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11: You ever wake up in the middle of the night or maybe first thing in the morning and notice drool on your pillow? Unless you're sleeping next to someone who hasn't already seen all your good, bad, and ugly, it's probably not that big a deal and not anything to worry about unless it's something that just started happening recently. When people drool at night, it's often because of a stuffy nose, acid reflux, or being a mouth breather. People who sleep on their stomach or side are more likely to drool than someone who sleeps on their back. But in some cases, drooling at night can be a warning sign of something more serious, like dental issues, sleep apnea, or even early symptoms of Parkinson's disease. If you're at all concerned about this, the best place to start is with an ENT doctor, an ears, nose, and throat doctor. They can recommend a sleep study to possibly get some answers. I'm Dr. Sanjay Gupta, helping you live a better life.
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14: Fox News, I'm CJ Pop. The U.S. military reporting U.S. forces intercept two Iranian ballistic missiles targeting American forces in Kuwait Sunday night. No American personnel were harmed. Now, Iran's foreign minister is trying to link the ceasefire in the skirmish between Israel and Lebanon.
15: He said on X, the ceasefire between Iran and the U.S. is unequivocally a ceasefire on all fronts, including in Lebanon. Its violation on one front is a violation of the ceasefire on all fronts. The U.S. and Israel are responsible for the consequences of any violation.
14: Fox's Trey Inks in Tel Aviv. June 1st means the Atlantic hurricane season begins.
16: 2025, actually the first season in a decade where we did not have a hurricane strike the American coastlines.
14: Fox Weather's Ian Oliver in Miami. A gallon of regular gas down 18 cents over the past week. Oil prices are higher this morning. 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
17: 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The Savannah Bananas sold out two games at the K over the weekend, splitting their series with the Indianapolis Clowns. The Mavericks return home for Game 6 of the ECHL Western Conference Finals tomorrow night, having lost Game 5 in Fort Wayne yesterday 4-1. The Mavs lead the series 3-2. The current beat Boston Legacy FC 1-0 Saturday at
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1: So some breaking news here in the last hour. We've had a lot going on in our neck of the world, but just to catch you up to speed on this, Iran has announced it is ending all negotiations with the United States and vows to completely block the Strait of Hormuz. Iran says it's ending negotiations due to repeated ceasefire violations, including Israeli strikes in Lebanon. So some of the reporting here from Trey Yingst, as of this morning, talked about how U.S. military launched new strikes against Iranian territory. Iran fires missiles in return at Kuwait. And Hezbollah has launched 50-plus rockets in Israel as the IDF strikes Lebanon. And then 43 minutes ago, Trey Yingst said this: Iran has suspended all diplomatic communications and messages with the U.S., according to Iranian state media. The decision was reportedly due to Iranian opposition to the Israeli strikes against Hezbollah. These guys don't want to make a deal. I mean, what was it, 9 days ago? The president said a deal with Iran was coming shortly. Now these guys are totally out. Oil's up 8% this morning. Not too bad on that front, but not welcome news. They have a new excuse every week. The only way for the U.S. to not get played is to stop playing the game. That's it. This is so predictable. It's like every week, hey, we're close. It's coming. Oh, boy. Oh, man. They got a new excuse for why there's no deal. I mean, they're playing us. They are playing us. And you know what? If you didn't want to finish the deal, then you shouldn't have started this whole thing 2 months ago. People are fed up, man. I'm sorry. They were on board 2 months ago. Hey, we're going to be in. We're going to bomb a bunch of stuff, get these guys out. Maybe there's an internal uprising. Maybe not. We'll be in. We'll be out. It's going to be, you know, no time. Back to normal. It's going to be summer. It's June. Okay? It's June. People are exhausted by this. There's not support for it. I'm sorry there isn't. There's nothing to show there's any support for it. And they're worn down by it all. I mean, yeah, I don't like the Iranian leadership either. But you know what? It's time to finish the deal or just call it a day and say, you know what? We gave it a couple of months. There's no evidence to suggest it was really changing anything. So we're out. We got Israel's back. We should have Israel's back. They want to do some more of the heavy lifting. That's great. But, you know, I'm out. I'm done. I don't want to hear about how we're close to anything anymore. Okay? I'm not interested in that at all. But as we turn the calendar to June, along with a lot of companies getting gayer today, that's obviously just par for the course. The other thing that happened here in Kansas City is that we bring back the bus fares today. That's right. After 6 years of failed policy, bus fares are back in Kansas City. $2 a ride, $60 for a monthly. And our caller of the day was somebody who has been riding the buses and sharing their miserable experience riding the buses over the last few years. Let's cue it up. But here's my number,
2: so call me, baby. It's the Mundo in the Morning Caller of the Day on 95.7 FM KCMO Talk Radio.
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3: Good morning, Pete. Thank you. I turned the radio off for a minute so I could hear what you were saying. As a person who does use, like, say, for example, paratransit, I feel now for not just myself, but for people who go to work every single day, that every month now, that's going to be $160 a month for them just for transportation to and from their jobs. And I'm glad to hear about this $30. I'm going to look more into that for myself. But my concern was I really was very uncomfortable on public buses, especially with my guide dog. I didn't like the idea that my guide dog was having to lay down and urine, when I'm trying to sit in the seat, or me being sitting in a seat that had urine. And it was disgusting. And it was not very safe at all. It was loud. It really stunk.

0: And I mean, I would definitely take the bus if it was safer and clean.
1: So you noticed a clear decrease in quality service the last few years.
0: I did. I definitely did. And I feel for people who have to pay, what is it, $5 a gallon for gas.
1: Yeah.
0: And I feel for you guys too. However, if I'm understanding, and I don't, you know, 1 gallon of gas, you might be able to go, I don't know how many miles on 1 gallon of gas, but
1: yeah, it depends.
0: Wow, you know.
1: Well, listen, I'm glad the most important point you made there is that you did not feel safe the last few years on the bus, and now you'll get back on it. So thank you for that, Libby. I appreciate it.
0: No problem.
1: There you go. Libby is our caller of the day on KCMO Talk Radio. A lot happening here in the last few minutes. It is now official, according to the Secretary of State's office in Kansas. Kurt Skoog and Jennifer McKenney have filed for governor and lieutenant governor in Kansas. There you go. 4 minutes ago from the Kansas Secretary of State's office, 9:36, Kurt Skoog has filed to be the governor of Kansas as a Democrat. So that news, the Kansas City Star is on it now. It's their headline story here. Overland Park mayor launches last-minute Democratic campaign for Kansas governor. And they note how, you know, he got by in 2021. He barely got by in 21 against our friend Mike Zinnege, who he ran against. And Zinnege ran against, you know, the apartments and all the crazy development happening in OP. Skoog has doubled down on it. He won a convincing reelection last year against Faris Farisati, which, I mean, Faris is a nice man, but there was no way that race was ever going to be close. And now you've got Skoog's statement today, touting his track record as a council member and a mayor, and saying he led the resurgence of Overland Park's downtown and welcomed significant economic development and job growth across the city. So that's how Kurt Skoog is branding himself. Of course, he's the mayor of the second largest city in the state after Wichita. And, you know, we've never had somebody at that level make that bid as a D. Kurt Skoog immediately has the biggest name ID in this election. People are far more likely to know Kurt Skoog as the mayor of Overland Park than Ethan Corson, who's a state senator from Fairway, who got the Laura Kelly endorsement, or Cindy Holscher, who's another state rep out of Overland Park, who people just don't know. They don't know their state reps. They might know, and they're more likely to know their mayor. So this is a fascinating primary on the Democratic side to see who ends up getting that nomination for governor. And they're all Johnson County. They're all within 15 minutes of each other. So how are they going to play in Wichita? Are they going to even go to outstate Kansas? I don't know what that looks like. Or is it just going to be, hey, whoever can grab the most votes in Johnson and maybe Wyandotte and, you know, maybe Douglas, they'll just kind of keep it around here and try to run up the tallies. I don't know, but man, it got a lot more interesting this morning after Kurt Skoog officially filed to be the next governor of Kansas. 913-408-7957. That is the text line. 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
8: More and more people are using magnesium supplements to help them sleep. But are they safe? And do they really work? Well, first, let's talk about actual magnesium. That's an essential mineral that is needed for more than 300 different processes in the body, according to one dietitian. And most people get enough of it simply from the foods they eat. Now, if you're not getting enough, there are a few different types of supplements you can try. But as always, you should talk to your doctor before starting any new medication or supplement, whether it's prescription or over-the-counter. Now, when it comes to the science, we looked into this, and I gotta say, there's not a lot of strong evidence that magnesium supplements will actually help you sleep. They might help you manage pain, they might help you lower your stress levels, or work to get your muscles to relax. And maybe it's those things then that help you get some better sleep. I'm Dr. Sanjay Gupta, helping you live a better life.
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2: I'm trying to keep it all straight, man. I really am trying to figure this all out. So now if I'm like questioning international intervention, I'm the guy with TDS. I just want to make sure I got that right. Because if I was pro-intervention overseas in the Middle East a year ago, I had TDS, Trump derangement syndrome. But now if I question international intervention overseas, specifically in the Middle East, now I have TDS. I just want to make sure I have it right. I'm trying to keep up with what qualifies someone as being diagnosed with TDS, and it seems to just change every day. It's not based on principles. It's not based on beliefs. It's just based on whichever way the wind's blowing, which, you know, that's fine, but we got to just admit that at least, because I'm getting a lot of that on the text line. On the text line, Pete, I hope that when you're done moaning and something else about gas prices, you will spend as much time praising them when they come back down to $2 a gallon. Well, if they do, I'll be very happy about that. But, you know, I don't usually go about praising something when it was already there in the first place and we made a specific decision to make them go in the other direction and then we get them back down. That's like when my kid causes a mess under the dinner table and then they want a trophy for picking it up. No, I mean, if you throw the food on the floor, you're going to pick up the food. The floor was now just as clean as it was before you threw the food on the floor, but I'm not giving you a trophy for cleaning the food off the floor that you threw on the floor. That's not how I parent. It's certainly not how I treat my politicians. So, even politicians that I love, that I think have done a great job. And, you know, I've seen this on the text line. Hey, talk about all the great things. Trump's done great things. I mean, I spent 18 months talking about those. But the thing that everyone's talking about right now is Iran. I mean, that's like the thing, right? The war. So if I talk about that and I opine on it, anyone can disagree at 913-408-7957, but there's some insinuation that I'm not talking enough about the good things. Well, first off, the biggest thing is not going well. It's like after the Chiefs lose, let's say they lose six straight games, or the Royals, who have actually lost six straight games. Hey, don't talk about how the team has lost the games. Let's talk about the third reliever who's thrown three scoreless over the last three outings. I'm sorry.
3: Nobody cares.
2: They just don't. All right? That's the best analogy I've got on that one off the top of my head. That's all I got. All right. Argentina landed in Kansas City yesterday. Messi is here. They are staying at the Origin Hotel, which is up there in River Market. And they were welcomed to Kansas City with a tornado warning last night. So welcome to Kansas City. Welcome to the Midwest, Messi. Hope you enjoy it here, my man. But they're, of course, training out at Sporting KC, and their first game is June 16th against Algeria at not Arrowhead, but Kansas City Stadium. And I realized when I was looking at some different news stories yesterday, I'm going to have a very easy time rooting for Argentina, and it's got nothing to do with soccer. It's got to do with this story that I saw yesterday on foxbusiness.com, which reads here, 108 top economists predicted devastation. Argentina's Milei continues to prove them wrong. So Javier Milei won the Argentinian presidential race back in 2023. And 108 notable economists said that his policies could be a disaster. Well, 3 years later, his policies are working as well as anybody could have projected. He stepped in there facing an ailing economy that was driven by corruption, inflation, money printing, and a bloated government. Guess what inflation was in Argentina when he took over? 211%. Exports were just $5 billion, and GDP shrank by 2.3% the last quarter of the year. And all these economists around the world signed this letter. Remember, that reminds me of during COVID when doctors were signing letters. about, like, you know, Trump policy and how the guy had no idea what he was doing and everyone better mask up or else you're going to die, all that nonsense. That's what it reminds me of. But anyway, 108 economists signed this letter warning that Milei's economic plan was fraught with risks that make them potentially very harmful for the Argentine economy and the Argentine people. Well, fast forward 2.5 years later, inflation has fallen to 34%. Exports increased to almost $9 billion. And GDP is positive 4.4% last year. How is he doing it? Fox Business notes here, Milei used policy levers similar to those President Reagan used when he took office back in 1981. First, there was so-called fiscal shock therapy. Milei cut state subsidies, eliminated government ministries, which resulted in a primary surplus. The country curtailed the financing of fiscal deficits. The government reset its exchange rate, eliminated organized labor unions. Can I get more of that? Let's go.
3: Woo!
2: And began external engagement by reopening its capital markets, which would result in more competition, which would be better for everyone. That's what Javier Milei has done over the last 2.5 years. I'd love to hear, and maybe I'll have to send Mark out on the street or something, but I would love to hear man on the street interviews with any Argentinians that come here and talk about Javier Milei. And maybe the Kansas City, Missouri City Council. I'm sure he's going to come up for a game, right? I've got to imagine he's going to come up for a game at some point. Maybe he'll wait till further on down the road, around a 32 or a quarterfinal. But I got to imagine Javier Milei is going to be here at some point. Argentina is the defending World Cup champion. Sit down with Mayor Lucas. Sit down with the city council. Sit down with Mike Kehoe. Sit down with Laura Kelly, the gubernatorial wannabes in Kansas. Sit down with all of them and just talk about your policies, how they've worked, how they've been a huge success, and how Argentina's economic rebirth was also in part, yes, aided by the U.S. Treasury's $20 billion currency swap. This helped stabilize Argentina's currency because of its credibility. And that drew in a ton of foreign investors and more competition. And competition means what? It means better services. It means better government. It means stronger private sector. That's what it means. And that's exactly what you're seeing in Argentina. And I was reminded of and found this old clip from last year when Javier Milei was at CPAC, the Conservative Action Committee's annual convention that they do. And Elon Musk gave Javier Milei a chainsaw as like a Doge cut government waste. I guess you'd call it a gift. Here's what it sounded like.
4: This is the chainsaw for bureaucracy. Chainsaw.
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12: Eating a healthy diet is not only good for you physically, it can also keep your brain sharp as you age. According to a new study out of China, people who most closely followed the MIND diet slowed aging in key structures inside their brains by more than 2 years. The MIND diet is a combination of the Mediterranean diet, which we talk a lot about, and the DASH diet, which stands for Dietary Approaches to Stop Hypertension. All three of these diets are similar, but the MIND diet puts more of an emphasis on berries, beans, leafy green vegetables, fish, poultry, whole grains, olive oil, and nuts. You're not going to eat foods with a lot of saturated fat. We're talking cheese, butter, red meat, or anything fried. You really don't have to eat like this 100% of the time. That's the key. Just do the best that you can. I'm Dr. Sanjay Gupta, helping you live a better life.
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16: More defiance from Iran. I'm Dave Anthony, Fox News. There is a state media report that Iran will stop holding talks with the U.S. unless Israel stops attacking Hezbollah militants in Lebanon. Attacks that Israeli forces have ramped up. This after Iran retaliated to U.S. military strikes over the weekend that hit drones and radar and ground control sites.
17: Once again, Gulf Arab states here in the Middle East find themselves in the middle of this ongoing conflict between the U.S. and Iran. And for a second time in less than a week, Kuwait found themselves under attack by both missiles and drones early this morning. In fact, U.S. CENTCOM confirming that its forces intercepted two Iranian ballistic missiles targeting American forces based in Kuwait. They added no American personnel were hurt.
16: Fox's Jeff Paul in Dubai, and oil prices are surging up 8%. And Iraqi nationals doing court next hour in New York City, where Mohammed al-Saadi will be arraigned on terror charges, accused of providing support to Hezbollah in Iran.
18: Al-Saadi is accused of directing and planning nearly 20 terrorist attacks and attempted attacks throughout Europe and the United States.
16: Fox's Brian Yannis outside the courts.
18: Prosecutors say al-Saadi wanted to attack Jewish centers in Los Angeles, Scottsdale, Arizona, and plan to burn or bomb a synagogue here in New York City. Sources tell the New York Post al-Saadi also pledged to assassinate President Trump's daughter, Ivanka, and even had a blueprint of her Florida home.
16: Congress returns from break this week. Republicans will continue working on a plan Democrats can't block to fund immigration enforcement and border patrol. It was held up last month over opposition to the Trump administration anti-weaponization fund, nearly $1.8 billion for those who claim they were political targets of the Biden Justice Department. GOP Congresswoman Kat Kamek tells Fox Business.
19: As the wife of a first responder, absolutely under no circumstances would I ever support any payouts for anyone who ever assaulted law enforcement.
16: Those convicted in the January 6, 2021 Capitol riot could apply. 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
21: This goes back to why I say constantly that doesn't it feel like there's a spiritual war going on too? In beauty, we detect the eternal. We don't even have to speak the same language. There's objective truth to beauty. You can feel it. That fountain outside of Union Station is an expression of it. You can see it. You can feel it. It speaks to you in a way that doesn't require language. That's an eternal message. 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
0: Good morning, Kansas City. Welcome to Uncanceled on KCMO Talk Radio, 95.7 FM. I'm Kevin Keatsman, starting out the new week with you. Hope you had a wonderful weekend. A little wet, most of it. That's okay. We're green and lush as summer is right around the corner, and we have opened the doors of our lovely community to the international globalists. They are arriving daily now in Kansas City as the World Cup is officially here. Argentina has checked into their hotel. We'll get to some of that in a little bit because it's pretty interesting what happens with the globalists. It's pretty interesting what they like. Did you know Argentina built a wall around their hotel? I mean, you can't get in there. You can't get around it. They build a security perimeter all the way around the hotel property. I mean, you just got to love it. These are the same people that hate Trump, don't want a wall in America. Same people got all these opinions. We'll get into that and some other things going on that front in just a little bit later. Also, new polling in the Los Angeles mayor's race is not great for Spencer Pratt. We'll touch on that in a little bit. And we'll start today with Democrats being Democrats because it's one of my favorite things. When the lights come on and the cockroaches scatter, you know, we see that happen all the time with the Democrat Party. Sometimes the light comes on and they just stand there and show you what they are. We got a couple of examples of that. The first is Laura Kelly, who's the governor of Kansas. The second will be Kurt Skoog, who's running to replace Laura Kelly, now the Overland Park mayor, as this is all getting very interesting for governor of Kansas. Laura Kelly's on her way out. She famously twice ran as a centrist in the middle, famous commercial, standing in the middle of a small town road. I'm not on the right. I'm not on the left. All these things. Well, Laura Kelly will be remembered as maybe the most liberal governor in Kansas history and leaves the state with a ballooning budget. I mean, it's simply out of control spending. And that's the Republicans' fault, too, because they control the House and the Senate. But she's right there for it. They've made this budget. They've just quadrupled it. It's ridiculous what they've done with this budget and how much money they're spending. So that's what I'll remember Laura Kelly for, is all the money that she spent. But now the woman who is down the middle, doesn't pick sides, doesn't do anything, is riding out into the sunset, and she's just going full on liberal at this point. She has decided to join the legal battle, which not maybe one other governor is. Like, nobody else is on this. It's, some states have attorney general in liberal states. Blue states, attorneys general have filed an amicus brief and maybe threatening a lawsuit or something against Trump because he's using the National Guard in Washington, D.C. to clean up the streets. And they say the National Guard is for the states to deploy, and he has no right to do it. So they're trying to put this in a federal court. And Governor Laura Kelly in Kansas is quoted as saying, "Deploying the National Guard to serve as a domestic police force undermines fundamental tenets of our democracy and pulls National Guard service members away from their primary responsibilities to their states and their communities. This is unbelievable when Democrats do this stuff. This is not something she would ever have weighed in on, ever, ever, when running. But now, you know, she gets to be Laura Kelly, Miss Liberal. What I don't understand is, this is not up for debate. What Trump has done in D.C. has worked. You can't debate that. See, they don't want to argue that. They just want to say he can't do this legally. So these people are filing lawsuits literally to make Washington, D.C. unsafe again. That's the plan. That's the goal. We're going to go after Trump because he did something that worked. And I'll be damned if we're going to sit back and let him win anything. We're not going to give him any wins. We're not going to have any good things happen. It's insane. These people are rooting against America at every turn. Laura Kelly's on board. She's in the lawsuit. Here we go. Let's stop Trump from using the National Guard because, you know, D.C.'s clean and crime is gone and people are going out to eat and all the reflecting pools are awesome and the monuments are being cleaned up and everything's looking great in D.C. And we won't stand for this. As Democrats, we will not stand for it. It was pointed out to me in one of those posts on X that you can see from time to time. A guy lists there's like 45 tenets of communism, of things that, you know, communist. If you want to be communist, here's how you get there. Some of them are moral depravity, breakdown of the moral society, busting religion, things of that nature. Others, there's like number 23 or something is a big long paragraph, the Communist Creed. It's the manifesto. Allow all monuments to traditions in history to be faded and phased out. Like, let them ruin. Don't repair them. Don't keep them looking nice. Don't fit. It fits in. They were losing, what, 45,000 gallons of water a day in that pool because it was poorly done. Everything was in disrepair, and it literally is one of the things they call for a socialist or communist revolution, is to let these things fall apart. So here's Laura Kelly, Miss Middle of the Road, telling us all now exactly who and what she is. I'll stop Trump any way I can. I'll join a lawsuit. It's worked. You're against Washington, D.C. being safe and clean. That's what she's filing a lawsuit to stop. Don't let Trump win. And, you know, a few people get killed in D.C. or robbed at gunpoint or their throat slashed or something like that. You know, that's just collateral damage to our politics. So what? We don't care if Washington, D.C. is safe or not. We cannot allow Trump to clean this town up and have people notice that it absolutely worked. Then we get the sort of surprising news that Kurt Skoog, the mayor of Overland Park, is running as a Democrat to replace Laura Kelly. This has just been learned in the last day or two. He's announced today as today's the signing day. So I spent a little time on Kurt Skoog today. I've never voted for or against him. He hasn't been on my ballot. But we've known that he's a Democrat mayor, but I think in Overland Park, that's a little different than being what Laura Kelly is exactly today. I'd love to ask Kurt Skoog, would you sign a lawsuit stopping Trump from deploying the National Guard to keep Washington, D.C. safe and clean? That'd just be an interesting litmus test right there, right off the top. Kansas governor, do you, what Trump has done in D.C. has worked. Do you support what he's done to make it safe? Because if you go to read everything about Kurt Skoog and everything he's about, it's about safety and security and nice neighborhoods and all those things. This guy, I don't know much about him, man. I start reading people's resumes. I'm like, you want to talk about the Democrat model for what you want your politician to be, other than the fact that he's a white dude. Okay, that's a giant knock against him. But him and Pastor Adam have the same glasses, the same haircut. They're about the same age, right? No, Skoog's a little older, I think. They just look the same. They got that, I don't know. You know what they got? They kind of got that look in the movie of the bad guy that's just kind of sinister. Like, you're not really physically intimidated by him, but he's up to something really no good. That's kind of what they look like, both of them. So they've got the look. They've got whatever. This guy has served on the Shawnee Mission South PTSA. He's been with the Shawnee Mission School Foundation. Schools. And then he picks Dr. Jen B. McKinney to run with him, and she's a doctor, and she's all about community health, whatever community health is. I love going to Democrat candidates' websites because you can never figure out exactly what they're talking about, but this gets better. Dr. Jen also just been on one school board after another. So school board, Democrat. Here we go, running for governor in Kansas, but at least this time he has to run as a Democrat. When you run for mayor, you can do that nonpartisan. I think Skoog has come out as a Democrat prior to this, but there's no mention of it on his website. It doesn't even say he's running on the Democrat ticket or for the Democrat nominee. There's nothing there. There's nothing there. It says professionally, when it says meet Kurt Skoog, it gives you his bio and teaches you all about all these different school boards and things he was on and all these government entities. And then at the bottom, it says professionally, Skoog works for the Institute of Building Technology and Safety. Boy, did that get my attention. My trained eyes go to something like that and go, I've never heard of this. This isn't a Lockton company or some private company here in Kansas City. I'm like, wait, what does the mayor do of Overland Park? Who does he work for? He works for the Institute of Building Technology and Safety, ladies and gentlemen. You know by the name that that is not in Kansas City. You know that. You know, if it's the Institute of Building Technology and Safety, it's a ginormous government company somewhere in the D.C. area, and that's certainly the case. They're headquartered in Virginia, just across the river there. They've got offices in D.C., and their motto is help build safer, stronger, thriving communities, and every single one of their clients is a government entity. Cities like Overland Park? Yes, they do work with them. So I got to do some research. What exactly does this man get paid by the Institute of Building Technology and Safety? And is Overland Park spending any money with that firm? Would that be interesting to anybody? Because you can't really, if you go to the Institute of Building Technology and Safety, the IBTS, you're going to have a hard time figuring out what it is that they do. And you can spend an hour on there and not figure it out. It's legitimately confusing. Here's how they describe what they do. With decades of experience as a trusted provider of building services, IBTS will leverage our expertise in building code enforcement, plan review, planning and zoning, inspection, sustainability, resiliency, and energy services in accordance with codes, regulations, and standards. What? What do you do for governments? Why does the government need that? Didn't the government write the codes, regulations, and standards? Why would any government entity need to hire these people to do that? I don't understand. We have all these government employees at every level, cities, counties, states, federal. And this company looks like they're massive with hundreds and hundreds of employees making money off more government entities. And Kurt Skoog is the mayor of Overland Park, and that's what he lists that he does for a living? Is works for a company that gets money from the government, and he's the mayor. I just really need to know if Overland Park does any business with the Institute of Building Technology and Safety. Would that bother you if you knew that, and he's the mayor? Isn't that a conflict in some way? I'm not really sure. And it doesn't say what he does. It says professionally, Skoog works for him. Is he a lobbyist for him? Does he go to other cities around the country on their behalf and say, hey, I'm the mayor of Overland Park. We're doing great. You should hire this firm. What is it that he does? I don't know. But he's running for governor of Kansas as this thing just got wide and wild and wide open. It's going to be a lot of fun. The Kansas gubernatorial race.
22: How did I lose weight? And I did. Lean right here. I did. I love this stuff. 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I'm up at like 2:35. 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I never minded being 2:35, but you know what minded? 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
11: A better life with Dr. Sanjay Gupta.
12: If you're caring for an aging parent, you may feel quite often that you're alone in what you're doing. But you're not. Not by a long shot. According to a new report by the Pew Research Center, 10% of U.S. adults are caring for a parent over age 65. Millions more are caring for a spouse or partner 65 or older. Beyond the sheer numbers, this report, perhaps unsurprisingly, found a major difference in caregiver well-being between men and women. One psychologist we spoke to suggested thinking 5 years in the future and imagining where you are right now. Will you be glad you took something on, or regretful that you didn't? You also need to cut yourself some slack, he said, especially women. 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You'll be so glad you did. I'm Dr. Sanjay Gupta, helping you live a better life.
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0: We went to a concert in Leawood on Friday night. It was a lovely evening. The rain held off. And they have something called the backyard or back lot or back something. I'm getting it confused with what KU calls their outfield. They call that the backyard. This might be the backyard, too, or the back lot. It's like the Ranch Mart Shopping Center. And we didn't know exactly where it was. And we showed up, and Sister Hazel was the name of the band, and it was sold out. And my wife will always say, figure it out, Kevin. You know, I want to see this band. Figure it out. And we did. We went into one of the restaurants there, and there were some tables on the patio that weren't full yet. And I said, what are these? And the lady said, well, they're 7 o'clock reservations. I said, what happens if they don't show up? She goes, well, we'll release them. I said, is there a list for that? Can I get on that? We'll wait at the bar. She says, sure. I said, how long do you wait? About 10 minutes, 15, because the concert was supposed to start at 7:30. We wound up just sitting out on the patio. I ran into my longtime friend, Jeff Montgomery, who was at the show. And he said the tickets in the folding chairs out in the courtyard were $35 each. We saved $140 by walking into a restaurant and sitting free on a patio. I thought you'd love this story, Mark.
1: I love that. I've been to a couple concerts over there, and I've seen people doing that. And I'm like, you know what? That was back when I worked at a music station, so I got the tickets from the station.
0: Sure.
1: I'm like, you know what? I might have to do that someday.
0: Yes. It's a great way to go. It's fantastic. So it was, I wrote about this in my newsletter this weekend. The only way I can describe what that was a road game for us. We went there, and I think most of the people at the concert go every Friday night. I think they're regulars. It's a community thing. And I didn't feel like there were... The band is from Gainesville, Florida. They open NASCAR races and stuff. They're all about college football. They're about as conservative as they get, Sister Hazel. And this crowd was like the most stereotypical Leawood liberal crowd you ever saw. And I'm like, they're going to come out and they're going to take a look and they're going to go, oh, crap, are we in trouble tonight? Nobody knew any of their songs. The people who liked Sister Hazel couldn't get in because it sold out. I don't know, man. It's a neat series that they do. And it was definitely a road game for the Keatsmans.
1: Yeah, it's too bad for the bands when that happens, unless they, you know, they probably get a certain amount no matter what. So they don't care that much. But you like it when there are people singing back to you.
0: That's right. They got paid. They got paid. So very interesting. I think it's neat that so many places in Kansas City do those sorts of things. We did have a very nice time. Gas, I have a note here on my sheet. Gas is down 30 cents a gallon. That's about $6 a tank. But now that it shouldn't even make the show because I think oil's up today because Iran said something like they're going to close the strait and who knows what's really going on. I think it's crazy that the market and the oil just react instantly when anybody says anything. It seems a little silly to me. Argentina has arrived in Kansas City. Did you know England will not be here until June 13th? And I started thinking, why are there almost 2 weeks difference between when they arrive? And the answer is England is in Florida right now. They're playing friendlies in Florida. So they've chosen to stay in Florida for a couple of weeks before coming to Kansas City. Argentina reportedly last night on their first night in Kansas City, staying at the Origin Hotel down by the Berkeley Riverfront, was awakened at 2 a.m. with tornado warnings. It didn't take long. Was it really serious weather last night? I missed something here.
1: A thunderstorm popped up and had 70-mile-an-hour winds, so they called it a tornado warning.
0: And I didn't hear in my neighborhood.
1: No, not in our neighborhood.
0: Okay, so it was Kansas City, Missouri?
1: Kansas City, Missouri, Jackson County.
0: Okay.
1: Maybe one county more up north.
0: All right, very good. So welcome, Argentina. Get some rest while you're here. It's going to be a while. They don't play for a couple of weeks. They're really, really, really good. And it's a great country because they've got this Milei as their president now who's just doing an awesome job. So I got no issue with Argentina. But I've spoken with some people who are contracting or working and doing things with FIFA. We talked about the homeowners last week that live by the stadium that are going to have parking passes to go to and from their own property. Like an international organization, FIFA, these are the globalists, okay? The globalists are taking over a lot of things in Kansas City. And it's funny to hear what globalists say the world should be, like open borders, everything should be open. And then it's even more funny to see how they actually live. The security and the things that they're doing around Arrowhead and around the World Cup are insane. Like, very expensive, but they're making us pay for it. And yes, they have built a security perimeter fencing wall around the entire property where Argentina is staying. Can you believe that? Now, the hotel's all tricked out for them. It's their hotel. And it's going to be dignitaries and everything else from Argentina. It's their place. They've put all kinds of banners up. They've redone the inside. It's like Argentina HQ. But what's the point of putting all that stuff up if it's just the team and the people that they know that are going to be allowed to go in there? And I'm watching as the team arrives. And, of course, men are hoisting their girlfriends or wives up on their shoulders to look up over the fence just to get a glimpse and see if Messi's getting off the bus. They're taking some of the fun out of this now, folks. I don't know what they think the threat is differently with that little veil thing they put over the fence to where you can't see in versus not having it. I don't get it. But know this about your globalists. They like walls. The Pope loves him a wall. They got one at the Vatican. They don't want one on the southern border of the United States, but Argentina's team hotel, we better build a perimeter around that. We better have that. Better have that at the Vatican. Better have it in all of these places. It's just fascinating to watch what's happening as FIFA will take over Kansas City. These are minor inconveniences. We're going to enjoy the World Cup. I'm all for some great action. Let's go. I hope we have some sort of classic match here. And there'll be an elimination match later in the summer. I think that one's in July. It's going to be the knockout match. It's going to be great. Looking forward to it. But we just get more stories every single day of odd things that you wouldn't have expected out of FIFA or these globalists, like walls. They don't like walls. They don't have them in Europe. They just walk right in their countries. They're good with that. You just walk right in. They don't care. They got walls around their own houses. They got walls around their own team. They got walls around all that stuff, but not for a country. No, no, no. Can't have that. FIFA has arrived playing their cards. All right, we continue. I'm going to spend a little bit of time on the Republican part of the governor's race in Kansas. Phil Sarnicky was on with Pete Mundo earlier today, and it was terrific.
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21: Fox News, I'm Chris Foster. Iranian missiles and drones are intercepted. Iran has said it was targeting a U.S. base in Kuwait after more strikes in southern Iran.
22: According to Central Command, the measured and deliberate strikes occurred on Saturday and Sunday in response to aggressive Iranian actions that included the shootdown of a U.S. MQ-1 drone that was operating over international waters. U.S. fighter aircraft swiftly responded by eliminating Iranian air defenses, a ground control station, and two one-way attack drones that posed clear threats to ships transiting regional waters.
21: Fox's Alex Hogan. Israel's military meantime escalates its operation against Hezbollah militants in Lebanon. At least 20 protesters were arrested outside the Delaney Hall ICE Detention Center in Newark, New Jersey after breaking a new curfew last.
23: A Better Life with Dr. Sanjay Gupta.
24: Recent survey conducted by Common Sense Media found one-third of teenagers prefer AI companions over humans for serious conversations. There's a term for that, social offloading. And experts we talked to warned that this habit could be stunting emotional growth, leaving an already isolated generation who came of age during the pandemic even less prepared for the messiness of human interaction. Sure, AI can help you polish whatever it is you're looking to say, but that's not very human, right? It's the messiness that makes our interactions with each other so real. It's also what makes them so validating, help us to develop our confidence, our voice, our deep bonds with each other. Psychiatrists we talked to encouraged turning to family or friends when you're struggling to express yourself. They are keen to help. I'm Dr. Sanjay Gupta, helping you live a better life.
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1: Ty Masterson is running for governor of Kansas. He has named Jeff Klemp as his lieutenant governor running mate for the election cycle. So here we go. He is from Lansing, as I understand it. I'm looking at a post right here. Jeff Kemp of Lansing is the running mate for Ty Masterson, the lieutenant governor. So you heard Phil Sarnicky earlier today on with Pete Mundo, and I teased Pete. I said, you know, most radio stations, like, you have to work real hard. John Anthony does a great job putting together promos for the station, things like that. You kind of have to, it's tricky.

announcement, but I am Trump. I'm the business guy, and I'm going to go in there like a businessman, and I'm going to take over as governor, and it's going to be just like Trump did in D.C. That's his pitch. That's a good pitch, and he's got a lot of money, so he doesn't have to drop out or anything like that. But I'm looking at Polymarket, and right now, Ty Masterson has an 83% chance of winning the nomination. 83%. That sounds low to me. Trump's 118-0 on his last 118 picks in a primary. Endorsements in a primary. He hasn't lost one. I mean, the odds are astounding what happens when Trump endorses you. I think Ty Masterson was at something like 3% before the endorsement, and now, of course, he's leader. That's just kind of part of the deal. And it was interesting to hear Sarnacki say that Ty Masterson has been there 20 years and he's been a disaster for Kansas. I hate this about primaries. I understand you have to do it, but you're just creating commercials for your opponent in November. When you just sit and hammer like this, it just creates a problem in the general election. And I'd be pleased with any of these candidates, really, being governor. After Laura Kelly for 8 years, I can't be that picky. Let's just not have a primary that drains all the money, crush each other, all this negative stuff that they can turn around and throw right back in your face. Let's try real hard not to do that. Okay, I think the reasonable thing would be let's wait a week or two and see what the polling looks like on Kansas. And if Ty Masterson has a 40-point lead or something, then maybe we call off some dogs and, you know, unite as a party for once. Would that make sense? I'll tell you right now, I know it would be hard. I can't put myself in this situation, but I'd like to think if I were running for governor and Ty Masterson got the Trump endorsement, I'd call a news conference, say, I'm out. I'm supporting Ty. Trump's in, I'm in. Let's go. Let's get this done. Let's just win for Kansas. Not about me. Sarnacki made those points with Pete today, that it's not about me. He kept saying it over and over, not about me. Well, it is kind of about you, because you want to do something different. You don't like the Republican establishment in Kansas. You don't like what they've done. You don't like the politicians. I get it. You want to be different. But that is uniquely about you. So, you know, trying to say something isn't about you is a really difficult thing to do. What isn't about you is when you pull out of the race and say, I'm for Ty. Let's go get this done. I'm with Trump. I'm with Ty. Let's go win this thing. Yeah, obviously, too early for that. But I would like to think this month, a couple of these candidates are going to bail out and say they're out and they're supporting Ty Masterson. We'll see how it all plays out. Okay, the Los Angeles Times produced a poll. The election is tomorrow in Los Angeles in the mayor's race. If somebody gets 50% or one vote over 50%, they're mayor. There will not be another election in November. But that's not going to happen. Karen Bass, Nithya Raman, and Spencer Pratt are the candidates most people talk about. And according to the Los Angeles Times, for whatever that's worth, Karen Bass is polling at 26%, Nithya Raman at 25%, and Spencer Pratt at 22%. I mean, the computer says he's got an 81% chance of being in the top two tomorrow, which would get him to the runoff. But if he's scoring 23, 24%, where are the rest of those votes going to come from? Because I can look at Bass and Raman combined, and I'm looking at 51 with the two of them combined. You tell me if Nithya Raman's out of this thing, her voters are going to go to Spencer Pratt? I love the guy, man. I love his commercials. I like the media portion of this more than anything else. The carnival, the circus around it. It's all great. I just can't see any way that he becomes mayor of Los Angeles. They have 15% registered Republicans in Los Angeles. 1-5. 15%. It's the lowest of any major city in America. It's lower than New York. And New York just elected a communist. I just don't see it. Unless there's something completely and utterly fraudulent within the system, and it's a whole bunch of illegal aliens or whatever voting because they're getting paid to vote a certain way. Who knows? But I applaud the guy. He's going to make a lot of money off this. You know, Spencer Pratt just became famous again, and now he can ride his ticket doing whatever it is he wants to do. Pundit, analyst, reality show, he can just start all over again. You'd be crazy in Hollywood to not start a reality show with that guy

0: you know, exploring the ills of Los Angeles. Like Dirty Jobs. One of those shows where he goes around Los Angeles and you see it all. He could clean house pretty much anything he wants to do, no matter how this thing turns out. We had the sad story about a week ago of the passing of Kyle Busch. The NASCAR driver was only 41 years old. Technically, he died of sepsis, which they say he only had for one day. But he'd been sick for weeks. Thought he had a sinus infection, a bad cough, had all these things, kept racing, was sick. Whatever they gave him wasn't working. He wasn't getting better. And in the end, would develop pneumonia and then sepsis and not really know it. He was in a racing simulator when he started coughing up blood and would die 36 hours later, maybe, after they got him to the hospital. I've heard sepsis. I don't know much about it. But there's a set of parents that have sent an open letter to President Trump about sepsis because they lost their 12-year-old son. And in this letter, they say, when detected, diagnosed properly, sepsis can be stopped. When it's undiagnosed or improperly diagnosed, it's fatal. There's no gray area with this thing. So here's the rub, according to this letter that they sent to Trump. We need your help. 1,000 people a day die from this. 360,000 Americans a year die from this. That's like 1,000 a day die from sepsis. And are you ready for this? It is absolutely positively one of the most expensive treatments for hospitals. They don't like treating it. It costs tens of billions of dollars annually, and it is absolutely no profit center at this point for the healthcare industry, according to these folks. So maybe this is what draws more attention to this. I'm going to study up on sepsis more. We know it's bad, but why can't it be diagnosed? Or why can't they, is it something that you can't, we'll have to go with some doctors on this, but is it like if you take a blood test, if you're sick, if you go to the doctor and they test you for everything, could you not diagnose that this is the onset or leading to that? It's something different than COVID or the flu or a sinus infection. Oh, by the way, have you noticed there's only two kinds of sickness anymore in America? I only hear two things from people. They say, I'm pretty sure I had COVID. And I say COVID-26 because, you know, it's not COVID-19 anymore. COVID-26. You had COVID-26? How do you know? I just like COVID. Or they had a sinus infection. People that don't want to say the C word say, I had a sinus infection. I was sick. That's about all there was. Well, that's what this was. Sinus infection. He clearly wasn't too worried about it. We'll see what happens. Maybe we'll get RFK Jr. to speak out on this one a little bit. And I'm pretty sure Mark's favorite thing of the entire week last week in the world of news and or sports was a bettor who placed a $2,500 wager on the following four things all happening. He needed Michigan to win the college basketball championship, and they did. He needed the United States to win the hockey gold, and they did. He needed the Knicks to win the Eastern Conference Finals and make it to the NBA Finals, which they did, 4-0 last week. So here he was during the Spurs-Oklahoma City series, and his fourth leg of this parlay is that the Spurs win the series. They're the underdog. They're the road team. It comes down to a game seven. What is this man going to do? He's risked $2,500. That's all he's in for is $2,500. If the Spurs win the game, he wins all four legs for $1.71 million. The casino that he placed the bet with offered him a cash out of $612,000. No sweat bet. You just get your money right here. We're going to give you $612,000 to walk away. Now, that's not what you'd ever want to do. What you want to do is go bet against that ticket with a different casino. You want to bet $500,000 on Oklahoma City to win that game. Then, because if you lose the Spurs, you get nothing. You've lost your $2,500. But if Oklahoma City had won, I'm going to guess this man had about $500,000 bet on Oklahoma City. So he lost that, but he won the $1.71 million. I figure he walked away with about 1.2 and then the taxes after that. That's a great hit. Wouldn't you do the same thing?
1: That's not bad at all. Yeah, I probably would have done the same thing if I had that kind of money.
0: You can't have an offer of $612,000, an opportunity at $1.7 million, and not do something about it.
1: Yeah.
0: You can't just roll the dice.
1: Let it ride.
0: You can't. You have to do something. Hedging, placing an additional bet on, again, there's no point spread. You can't get caught up in this thing. It was just who wins and loses. Somebody was going to win, the Spurs or Oklahoma City, and I would have put about $500,000 on Oklahoma City or six, whatever the number would be, and say, wow, okay, I didn't get my $1.7 million, but look what I just did today. On a $2,500 initial investment, I made $500,000. It'd be pretty cool.
1: Pretty good?
0: Yeah. It'd be pretty darn cool. All right, 913-408-7957 if you'd like to join us. We come back and talk a little bit about the...
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14: A Better Life with Dr. Sanjay Gupta.
15: Heart disease is still the leading cause of death here in the United States and around the world. But what if there was something you could do earlier in life to reduce the odds of becoming a statistic? Well, here in the United States, tens of millions of adults already take a statin to lower their cholesterol. But new guidance put out by the American College of Cardiology and the American Heart Association now emphasize that treating high cholesterol sooner could significantly reduce a person's lifetime risk of heart attack or stroke. How early are we talking? In your 30s, believe it or not. Of course, you need to talk to your doctor about whether statins are right for you, but you should know that the evidence is really starting to stack up that shows the earlier you get a jump on reducing lifelong exposure to plaque-causing lipids and lipoproteins, the better the odds are going to be for you. Make sure you get your cholesterol checked. That's the first step. I'm Dr. Sanjay Gupta, helping you live a better life.

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4: Looking mostly sunny out there in the afternoon. There's a small chance at a bubble-up shower, but most of us will be dry. This whole week looks pretty warm and pretty humid.
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6: This week in 1992, Al Gore announced to the world that Florida would lose 60% of its population in the next decade due to climate change. In 92 to 02, they were going to lose 60% of their population because of climate change. Remember, the beaches were going to erode, houses were going to fall off in the ocean, everything was going to fall apart in Florida, it's all sand anyway, and 60% of the population would be gone. Now, it was like a death threat, like, oh, they're all going to die. I think it actually was a lot of them would have to move because their properties were, you know, the climate was just ruining everything. That was 1992. Today, Florida's population since then is up 427%. Good one, Al Gore. I love when they make those big climate predictions that never happen. When they have, like, thousands of years of history, we understand that we cannot control the climate here. That once it was lava, once it was ice, then it's desert, then it's sea. This thing changes. And man had nothing to do with it. And I don't know why they think that we're so powerful. If we can change the weather, I think we'd change it for the better, wouldn't we? If we're that good, if we're really that good at this, that'd be pretty amazing. Okay, so the Kansas Jayhawks are really fun to watch at baseball, unlike the Royals. So is Johns County Community College. They won the national title. They smashed a million records. Home run records, run scored, the whole thing. They went 67-3. Well, I don't remember the last time Kansas lost. They just keep winning. They swept their way through the Big 12 tournament. Then they swept their way through their regional this weekend. And now they await a super regional, which they are huge Oklahoma fans. Because later today, Oklahoma will play Georgia Tech in Atlanta. Georgia Tech is the higher seeded team. In fact, were they the number two overall in the whole tournament?
7: Yeah, they're the number two.
6: Yeah. And UCLA's out.
7: And UCLA is out number one, yeah.
6: So Georgia Tech is theoretically the best team left in the tournament. But they have a winner-take-all tonight against Oklahoma. And the game's at Georgia Tech. If Georgia Tech wins, they will host Kansas in a three-game series this weekend. If Oklahoma wins, Kansas will host Oklahoma in Lawrence for a three-game series. You can't have a bigger difference riding on a game that you have no control of. This is massive, is it not?
7: Yeah, it's going to be crazy out there. Boomer Sooner.
6: Right. I mean, the difference between playing at home against a lesser team or playing on the road against the best team left is just night and day. I mean, this is so important for Kansas. It has to be terribly frustrating to have no control over that.
7: Yeah. And some people thought they were a little bit lower. Kansas was a lower seed than they should have been. Maybe that's true, but they just got to hope for Oklahoma to get that one, because having another home game, too, or three home games potentially, that's massive for them.
6: It's huge. It's probably the difference. I won't say they can't go to Georgia Tech and win two out of three. They can, because they're amazing, and baseball's tricky. The University of Milwaukee is playing tonight. Have you heard this story, Mark?
7: No.
6: Milwaukee, it used to be like Milwaukee, Wisconsin or something. I don't know. Wisconsin, Milwaukee. I don't know if there's abbreviation. They're in the Horizon League.
7: Yeah.
6: They started their season. Let me see if I've got this right. They started their season 5-22, and 9 of those losses were run rule losses. They sort of got it together. Then they went in with a terrible losing record, like 11 games under 500 of the Horizon Championship, and they won it. And so they got into the tournament.
7: Cinderella.
6: Then they went to Auburn and beat Auburn. Then they beat Central Florida, and they were the winner's bracket team. And then yesterday, Auburn beat them. So now they play Auburn again tonight. That would be some story if they made it in. So weird things can happen in this thing, but Kansas is incredible. They were down 5-0 yesterday, And I was like, well, they're going to come back. There's no guarantee they're winning, but they're coming back. This is not the Royals. They're not going to roll over and just die today. It's 5-0, and it looked gloomy. It was bad. Like, the stadium's kind of quiet, and the players are like, okay, yeah, this is frustrating. We're not getting any hits. Then they scored 11 runs unanswered.
7: It's college baseball these days.
6: Wow.
7: You can do anything.
6: Man, they're unbelievable to watch. They really are. And this LeBlanc, the kid that was the most valuable player of the region, is something else. They beat Arkansas 13-10. KU's won 6 in a row in the postseason. 6 in a row, essentially. They won 8 out of 9 overall, because I think that includes their last series at BYU at the end of the year.
7: Yep.
6: Buddy, they just know how to win. It is so much fun to watch sports teams that just flat know how to win. We absolutely love that story. You'll like this. You're a Morgan Wallen fan at all?
7: Not a huge fan, but I like what he does.
6: All right. So he's the guy that got canceled at one point.
7: Oh, yeah, because he threw something, the chair off the building.
6: He said an N-word.
7: Oh, that too.
6: Yeah. But he was drunk with his buddies, and they call each other that. And oh, yeah. I don't know about young people and what words you can use and can't use. And I think some of his friends were black. I don't know. But anyway, the big radio corporations in America stopped playing his songs over it. And then they realized, well, he's the number one streamer not named Taylor Swift. And the radio stations are like, you know what? We're running a business here. We probably ought to play some Morgan Wallen songs. Now they do like Morgan Wallen Mondays and everything else. Like, there's a Morgan Wallen hour every hour of the day. He's a big deal. But apparently he was doing a show this weekend. It might have been in Colorado. And he has a song called Sand in My Boots, which I really like. I think it's just a gorgeous, great song. It's a great story. I like songs that are stories. And he plays the piano on this particular song. It's a rather quiet song compared to a lot of his other songs. And the piano's not functioning properly.
7: Uh-oh.
6: He was not happy.
7: Yeah.
6: So he turned it over.
7: He flipped it?
6: He flipped his piano. He got so mad he flipped his piano. Now, I couldn't see this on X, because it says it's not been authorized to be on X yet, but it was on TikTok, and people are talking about it. So since on X you couldn't put this up, what went viral was Billy Joel in 1987 at a concert in Moscow. This was during the Cold War. It was very controversial. He was going to Soviet Union and doing these shows. And they're shining the lights on all the fans, and he's up there. He's not playing his piano. He's playing that stand-up keyboard thing from the 80s. You remember those?
7: Oh, yeah.
6: Billy Joel's just such an 80s look, and he's up there rocking on this thing. He's like, turn the lights off! He's hollering at the crew, turn the lights off! Get them off! And they won't turn the lights off the fans, and he didn't like it.
7: Oh.
6: And he just said, to hell with it. He threw the piano. He goes around the side of the stage and smashes his microphone, starts hitting his other piano. I didn't know Billy Joel did that, ever. But now Morgan Wallen has channeled his inner Billy Joel.
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15: President Trump still says Iran wants to make a deal. On Lisa Brady, Fox News. This after making changes in a proposed deal, Fox's Lucas Tomlinson at the White House.
16: President Trump has said on multiple occasions he has no deadline for an agreement with Iran, and over the weekend he reiterated he's in no rush to make this deal.
17: The one guarantee that I have to have is that there will be no nuclear weapons. They've agreed to that. It was very interesting. They originally said, we will not develop a nuclear weapon. I said, well, what happens if you buy a nuclear weapon? So now it says we will not develop or in any way purchase a military weapon. That's a big difference.
15: However, Iran is reportedly making new demands, insisting attacks stop in Lebanon, where Israel is fighting Iran proxy Hezbollah. If that fighting doesn't stop, Iran State TV reporting the probability of a ceasefire ending is high. A court hearing in Chicago for the man accused in the killing of 18-year-old college student Sheridan Gorman.
18: Venezuelan national Jose Medina in Cook County Court for a discovery hearing about a month after the illegal immigrant pled not guilty to opening fire on a group of people near a beach, hitting and killing Sheridan Gorman, whose mother was also in court.
19: No more pretending that this is normal, and no more policies that protect dangerous people while families like ours are left to bury their children, bear this pain.
18: The Department of Homeland Security says Medina was allowed to enter the U.S. under the Biden administration in 2023. Medina's defense team claims that he's mentally unfit to stand trial.
15: Fox's Jeff Manasso. This latest hearing just days after sheriff officials said Medina was found with a weapon in jail. Additional charges now pending. A former Colorado clerk convicted of taking part in a scheme to chase election conspiracy theories is out of prison. This follows the Colorado governor's decision to shorten the sentence for Tina Peters. 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